0: I'd like to start, Vicky, please, by could you just tell our listeners a little bit about who you are and what your background looks like?
1: Sure. So my name is Vicky Pailicki. I am Australian, if you haven't picked up the twang just yet, albeit my home is certainly New Zealand. I married a Niuean Pacific Islander fellow, and I have three teenagers right now. But prior to being a mother, I did over 25 years in the banking sector, and that lasted from Australia, the UK, and over in New Zealand. But after having my three children, with the first, I got struck down by postnatal depression, which meant my whole career changed. I didn't go back to banking, and now after 15 years have delved into the mental health space.
0: So I'd just like to talk about that for a minute, Vicky. So what was it that, was it actually the postnatal that first drew you to working in the mental health space, or what was the first thing that drew you there?
1: I always say I'm a circumstances. My life is about circumstances, and I loved working in the banking. I was very career driven, but at an early age, I was born in 72. So back in my schooling era in the 80s, I was undiagnosed dyslexic. And my father also, I remember he used to always say growing up in the UK he was the Dumbo in the class, yet he didn't have a problem managing a multi-million dollar small business. And subsequently the same with myself. I managed to get myself through to working with the CEO of one of the major banks in Sydney. And I was always petrified that they would find out that my spelling ability was not wasn't so good, and always loved my work, but always felt that shame of not being able to spell, and therefore always felt that I was a little bit less worthy than other people. So I guess the answer to your question is, yeah, always in the back of my mind, I was always had those mental health thoughts, but it wasn't until it was actually through my pregnancy and getting some psychological help through my postnatal that I decided that I was going to change my career. I wasn't going to go back to banking. And I was going to ensure that my children never grow up with any mental health issues. I'm happy to talk more about that as we go along.
0: Oh, that's an amazing story, Vicky. Crikey. You know, isn't that stigma just still carried over today and for some people, isn't it? So
1: yeah, it sure is.
0: Yeah. So can you tell us, please, about One Less Thing? What is One Less Thing all about, and what does your work look like from day to day?
1: Yeah, thank you. Great question. So the One Less Thing is my creative mind thinking, leave it to me and you have one less thing to worry about. But so my company has two tiers. Firstly, the first tier is mental health first aid. So what is mental health first aid? Well, it's licensed by a larger organisation called TEPO, and wider mental health first aid is a workshop similarly to first aid, but we talk about identifying the early warning signs of mental health first aid. It's run throughout 24 countries. It's well recognised in Australia, Canada, America, UK. And what it is, in today's day and age where we have neurodivergent learners, it's about me coming into an organisation and I show usually it's the HR or the leaders, and then we filter through the

0: organisation, but it's about showing people the early warning signs of a mental health concern, which is early how to identify and ask questions about depression, how to identify and ask questions about anxiety, how to understand the right questions to ask if you believe that suicide is in somebody's thoughts. You don't have to know all the information about mental health, but how important is it for people to walk out of a workshop with a qualified certificate knowing that they've learned a few things, and that's about early warning signs of depression, anxiety, suicide, substance misuse, and psychosis. So it's a very, very early learning for people that have never heard of it. And then the second tier of my business is I work a lot with young people. So I work for a mental health provider, and I deal with adults and young people with real life mental health issues. And unfortunately, psychosis is very prevalent, and so is depression. And I work with people that are unwell, and I sit with them and I talk to them and I engage with them, and we try and put a plan in place for how they might get better. So very important work, I believe, and a completely different direction than in the banking sector.
1: Oh gosh, but what an essential thing, you know, just to be able to know to how to ask the right questions. You know, I too have been a sufferer of postnatal depression, and I didn't have a clue what it was, and nobody ever asked. And I'm a little bit older than you, but back in those days, it was just, you know, oh, it's just part of having a baby. You just get on with it and suck it up and move yeah. on. And I just think if someone's got the know-how to ask the right questions, how powerful is that? That is incredible.
0: Yeah, it's not, you know, it's not a general trajectory to ask somebody how their well-being is. So we teach people the softly, softly approach.
1: Oh, yeah.
0: And the importance of bringing up the question of, are you thinking of taking your life, does not plant the seed into somebody's brain. I really just want to encourage and 100% reiterate that if you are talking about anxiety, you're not planting the seed into the person's brain. If you are asking the person a direct question, are you thinking of taking your life? Are you thinking of killing yourself? You have not planted the seed into that person's head. And it's amazing how many people are still unsure about how to approach and what to say.
1: Oh, I mean, it would be a very... one of those topics that you just have to be so careful about. And I just think that awareness and that knowledge about how to talk to people, and I certainly know in Hawke's Bay here we have quite a high percentage or rating, if that's the right word, as far as the suicide statistics are concerned, and it's exceedingly frightening. So Vicky, someone that does the work that you do, we obviously need lots more Vickys around the place that have the power to be able to talk to people and educate them on how to talk to others. Very important work.
0: Yeah, thanks, you, Nikki.
1: Yeah, so you talk, well, I've heard you talk about campaigning for equality between mental health and physical health. So can you explain what you mean by that and why that matters so much?
0: Yeah, look, this is a really passionate topic of mine, and I'll try and keep it on a level that we can all understand. But equalities in life are massive, and what I mean by that is I just want to firstly say that mental health does not discriminate. people discriminate. And what I mean by that is you can come from a very monetary life background, and you can struggle from mental health issues. You can come from a very low social economic background, and people struggle from mental health issues. However, the way in which people can access

0: help is very different. And fortunately, if you come from a higher monetary lifestyle, the shame about talking about mental health in the family is a real stigma. And it really concerns me and bothers me. I think that the more honest we can be about what's really happening within the family and within the workplace and within the world, the better off we'll be. But you usually find that if you come from a larger social economic background, you can afford your own psychiatrist, you can afford your own counsel sessions. When you come from a lower social economic background, people need to rely on going to the doctor and the doctor writing a referral. And if you are identified when you're very young of having a mental health background, well, after you're 18 in New Zealand, you get taken from the youth and infant mental health system, and then you get put into the adult mental health system. So if you are not in a position that you can capture what's going on at a young age, then unfortunately it rolls into adulthood, and more often than not, you get lost in the system. Yeah. And that's circumstance by circumstance. You can never, ever generalize about this topic, in that everybody's journey is uniquely different. But all I can emphasize is the early intervention. The earlier you pick it up, the better you have whānau and family support around you that can help you with that, the better your opportunity to recovery. And unfortunately, people's life circumstances are very different to other people. But when you are unwell and have mental health, particularly when you're young, you need the support of some amazing people around you, not just when you're young, when you're older as well. But by the time you're older, you probably have these tools already in your kitty, and you've learned how to manage certain situations. So yeah, when you ask me this question, it can go on and on and on. I could talk about it all day long, but my passion is about early intervention, early identification, and ensuring that the younger you are, that you manage to capture it, then the better the opportunities are to be able to manage it. Because like dyslexia, it doesn't go away.
1: No.
0: It's managed. And you also so well would know about that. Yes, yesterday, I worked with a young youth who is in a respite at the moment because she's feeling very depressed. Is into self-harming, but that mental health issue comes from trauma that was never picked up when it was actually acknowledged that the person struggles with ADHD. So the quicker you can jump on board, the quicker it is to be able to nip it in the bud and find your toolkit that helps you along the way.
1: Yes, because my next question was, you know, like that the childhood learning experiences or childhood experiences, they must show up a lot in that adult mental health all the time, because then maybe they haven't even been connected as a learning barrier when they were young, and they've coped and coped and coped and coped, and then when they've got to adulthood, there's just, I don't know, no systems to support them there any more than there are down there, down when they're young.
0: It's very, very true, Nikki. So, look, I would just like to say that I'm not a psychiatrist, I'm not a clinician, but I do have a PhD in lived experience. And fortunately, the world is changing. And what that means is, now in schooling systems and in parenting and in youth groups, people are recognizing

0: that the neurodivergent learners, and that's your dyslexic, dyspraxia, ADHD, your autism, it's so important to give somebody with a neurodivergent learning ability a different pathway. And I cannot say enough that life of its stigma and its pre-notion of how we should be needs to change. And what I mean by that is, excuse me, I'm going to sneeze. One moment. Phew, sorry.
1: That's all right. Nothing like a decent sneeze.
0: Excuse me. So what I mean by that is we are all individually unique human beings, and long gone are the days that we need to walk out with an IQ, high IQ reading to be able to go into a job and prove your worth. It's just the notion of the smarter your IQ are, the more important it is to have that person on your team, to me is just foolish. With dyslexia, if you're a dyslexic person, you have a brain that's exceptionally creative. I'm just speaking for myself, and also I might mention that my son also has dyslexia, but we have very broad thinking, creative minds that can be really great in an event space or in theatre or in music or in plays, with drawing. We have very big, broad minds. Now, again, it's the same principle as an introvert, extrovert. But all of a sudden, with my big, broad mind, I get put up against somebody that has been employed for risk. Now, as much as I love these people, they really put a dampener on my big, broad ideas. But we need risk people. We need these people within the organisation because, you know, at times probably you might need to pull my reins back. But what I'm trying to get at is the earlier we establish that, for example, if you've got an ADHD mind, you're not going to be able to sit in a classroom the same way somebody that doesn't have ADHD because they have a smaller concentration span. They need to get up and walk around. So what I'm trying to get at is let's celebrate people's authentic uniqueness and adapt it accordingly. I would love employers to employ people with neurodivergent, but also teach the work unit that we're all uniquely individual people, and maybe they might not be able to sit in a meeting for a whole hour and they might start getting a bit fidgety. And you know what? That's okay. It's okay because that person brings so much imagination and knowledge and creativity to some work that might need to be done in that business unit. So I think, again, I'll try and pull my reins in because I'm getting really excited again, but I think it's really important for people to understand, let's shine and celebrate people's uniqueness and let's not stifle them for it. Unfortunately, in the schooling system, I'm very proud to say that I have my son at a school that he has acknowledged that his spelling and his reading is not up to scratch as far as the ability in other people, but he's shining in his maths. So what I'm trying to ask people to do is if you know that there's an area that needs a little bit of work, yep, absolutely, we can work on that and that'll come. But focus on the area of where they shine. Focus on the area where they can really pull themselves up and have some pride in what they do as a unique individual.
1: I think that's just such a lovely thing to say, Vicky. You know, you've just summed up all my questions in about, you know, that last answer that you've given us too. You know, we all have our wonderful strengths. And I think really, if the workplace

0: all the education system or the classroom or wherever it happens to be actually evolves as having those people as a part of the classroom, not as an aside to that classroom, and actually did something that involved them. Does it hurt to actually stop for a 5-minute body break? Does it hurt to stop and have a movement break in the middle of an hour session? I don't think it does. In fact, I think it is quite conducive to people actually giving their best is to have that break and allow their brains to have that break. I don't know about you, but if my brain doesn't have a break every 20 minutes or so, then I get a bit bogged down. Yeah.
1: Absolutely.
0: Yeah.
1: And isn't it about inclusivity? We don't want to exclude people. We want to include people.
0: Absolutely
1: so
0: do.
1: Let's adjust. And people sometimes smile at me, but you know, if we're in the work environment and we're in a meeting, I encourage you to throw out some colouring in stencils. I encourage you to throw out some pens. I encourage you to throw out some mindfulness tools, some squishies, some fidget toys. I don't know if you've ever been in a meeting with somebody before and they click their pen.
0: Oh, it drives you mad, doesn't
1: it? But that's a person that needs to be active while they're thinking. So put down the pen and throw them a silent fidget toy that they can play with. Or throw in some putty, some play putty in the meetings.
0: Indeed.
1: These tools are not just for children.
0: No,
1: because the children with those learning adversities grow into the same adult with those same learning adversities. So just because they're no longer a child doesn't mean that they don't bring their personality traits with them into the workforce. So the sooner the workforces can encourage some template drawing, you don't need to be sitting in front of a PowerPoint presentation staring at it. We all have a different way in the way that we retain information. So let's make it more adaptable for our people, because otherwise you're just setting them up for disaster,
0: exactly,
1: as far as
0: right.
1: I'm concerned.
0: Exactly right. Vicky, look, I'm just looking at the time here and we are racing to where we have to wrap up. But if you have got anybody out there, or for parents listening, and they're watching their child struggle or worry, or they've got a family member or themselves, they've recognised themselves in this conversation, what would you like them to know?
1: Look, I'm all about hope. Hope is your best friend, and I would encourage you to look outside the realm. You know, ideally the first thing is to go to your GP, but your GP doesn't know every illness. And more often than not, a lot of your GPs don't know about mental health. But what you could do is get a referral from them, get a referral to go to your mental health representative. But then what I would do is I would encourage you to learn. Learn as much as you can, because often the first thing that a GP would want to do is often they turn you on to medication. Now, I'm not saying medication is not for everybody, but what I am trying to say is there's so many other alternatives out there. I see youth after youth after youth on medication and mostly sleeping pills, and it just gripes me in every way possible, because I would encourage a sleeping app or Audible or a hot bath or a hot drink or a walk before in the afternoon before bed. Like, I would go every alternative route prior to submitting medication, but that's my personal view. My encouragement would be is explore other avenues. If you are given one route to go down and that doesn't work for you, I would encourage you to explore other avenues, other routes, and call out, scream out to me. Again, I am not a psychiatrist, I'm not a doctor, I'm not a clinician.

0: But I am an advocate for what is available out in communities. You know, I'm a huge advocate about finding out what else is available, and you don't have to go down the one route. So that would be my advice.
1: Oh, that's lovely, Vicky. I'd just like to say thank you very much, and say if anybody does want to reach out to you at One Less Thing, what's the best way to contact you, Vicky?
0: Oh, fantastic. So, yeah, I've got a website, www.onelessthing, and or you can reach out on my mobile, and that's 021 028 54223. If I'm not available, leave me a message, and I'll always encourage myself to get back to you.
1: Lovely.
0: Vicky, you and I can talk on this subject
1: all day, all night,
0: for so long, because yes. it's an equal passion for both of
1: exactly
0: us.
1: Exactly,
0: so
1: it is.
0: I just want to say a big thank you to the work that you do out there as well. Without people like yourself, it's very hard for us to help out and identify the problem.
1: And I would say that completely right back at you too, Vicky. Yeah, lovely. Thank you so very much. It's Nikki Palamount and wrapping up. If you're interested in this conversation, we will replay on Radio Hawke's Bay on Tuesday afternoons at 3 p.m. Please feel free to share this podcast with anyone who needs to hear it. And thank you so much for tuning in again today. I'll catch up with you next time. Ngā mihi nui.
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0: 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Join us for Susie and Friends this weekend. Heaps of jokes.
1: What has four wheels and flies?
0: There's a silly song. Chicken, don't cross the road, yeah. Ow! Chicken, don't cross the road, yeah. Ow! 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
1: In Radio Hawke's Bay Community News, Labor says the government's latest housing figures show National is falling far short of its own state housing promises. Halfway through the budget 2024 timeframe, just 270 of the 1,500 promised homes have been delivered, around 18% of the target. Labor's Kieran McAnulty says budget 2025 is no better, with 263 of 600 homes built and the deadline already passed. He blames Council's Kāinga Ora projects, a lengthy review and cuts to the agency's delivery capability, arguing these choices have left families waiting longer and pushed more people into homelessness. McAnulty says thousands more homes would exist today if Kāinga Ora's original pipeline had been left in place. An MPI has confirmed a second case of H5 bird flu in New Zealand, found in a kahu near Carterton. Testing shows it's the same H5N1 strain circulating globally. Officials say public reporting is crucial. Anyone who sees three or more sick or dead wild birds should contact 0800 80 99 66 and avoid handling them. MPI also urges poultry owners to contact a vet if domestic birds show symptoms. This is New Zealand's second detection of the strain, and surveillance efforts are being stepped up. And thanks to our friends at Local Democracy Reporting for the following stories. Local Democracy Reporting is local body journalism co-funded by Radio New Zealand and New Zealand On Air. A Whangarei woman who uses a wheelchair says she's sceptical of the government's law and order promises after a drunk man exposed himself to her in broad daylight. Joanne Vera was among about 25 people at a public meeting where Justice Minister Paul Goldsmith outlined tougher penalties for assaults on frontline workers and expanded citizens' arrest powers, saying the changes were already making Whangarei safer. Vera disagreed, saying she's still too afraid to visit the city centre after the April incident near Forum North. She and her husband Shane attended the meeting to share their story, with Shane backing stronger protections for emergency workers and expanded detention powers, arguing they might have prevented the ordeal. Goldsmith said the government is also considering extending tougher assault laws to health workers, teachers and security guards. And the Kapiti Coast District Council says vandals have damaged public toilets 27 times in the past year, with some incidents costing thousands to fix. One attack at Parapara Umu's Mazengab Hall left an accessible toilet smashed and kicked in, with repairs totaling $5,000. The council spends up to $160,000 a year fixing vandalism across halls, changing rooms and toilets, with some one-off jobs reaching $40,000. Facilities have been forced to close for days or weeks. Property manager Kelvin Irvine warns ongoing vandalism could threaten the ability to keep toilets open and urges anyone who sees suspicious behaviour to report it to the police. And in sport, the Black Caps have sealed the ODI series in Barbados with a dramatic one-wicket win over the West Indies. After dropping the opening match, the New Zealand have now strung together three straight victories, giving them an unbeatable lead in the five-match series. Go the Black Caps!
2: Mostly fine today with morning frost, some high cloud developing this afternoon, a high of 13 and a low of 0. Tomorrow fine, northwesterlies dying out before dawn, a high of 14.
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a silver quintet with Woody Shaw, Joe Henderson, JJ Johnson, Bob Cranshaw, and Roger Humphrey's drums, and the title track to their 1966 album, The Cape Verdean Blues. Before that, the Art Blakey Quintet with Clifford Brown, Lou Donaldson, Horace Silver, and Curly Russell Bass from A Night at Birdland in 1954 and A Night in Tunisia. To the Kiwi Connection and Jonathan Craver's East West Moon album, composed while living in Berlin, recorded in New York with Ben Street Bass and Dan Weiss drums, and released 10 years ago by Rattle Records. East West, then Moon.

the two Jonathan Crayford tunes that constitute the title to his 2017 Best Jazz Album, Moon and East West. And in the next program, I'll have the last track on East West Moon. Japanese name tunes as we musically travel the globe, and a Phil Broadhurst tune.

from his 2016 Best Jazz album, Panacea, with Roger Mannins tenor sax, Mike Booth trumpet, Olivier Holland bass and Cameron Sangster drums, Japanese Shadows. First, the Benny Goodman Orchestra, with a Richard Whiting song. Yes, he also wrote Too Marvelous for Words and On the Good Ship Lollipop, Japanese Sandman.

Phil Broadhurst's quintet, Japanese Shadows, and Benny Goodman's orchestra, Japanese Sandman. A couple of Hawke's Bay Jazz Club nights to mark in your diary. Sunday, 9th August, it's Schools Night, the next generation of jazz. Then a fortnight later on, Sunday, 23rd August, it's the guitar trio, Boston, Biernick and Burns. I'm Ian Hunt. Thanks for musically touring the globe with me. Last stop, Spain, with two Chick Corea tunes. The title track to his album My Spanish Heart. Then from the album Light as a Feather, Chick's composition inspired by and whose introduction was taken from Jacques and Rodrigo's Concierto de Aranjuez. Spain.

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1: In Radio Hawke's Bay Community News, Labor says the government's latest housing figures show National is falling far short of its own state housing promises. Halfway through the budget 2024 timeframe, just 270 of the 1,500 promised homes have been delivered, around 18% of the target. Labor's Kieran McAnulty says budget 2025 is no better, with 263 of 600 homes built and the deadline already passed. He blames Councillor Kayanga order projects, a lengthy review and cuts to the agency's delivery capability, arguing these choices have left families waiting longer and pushed more people into homelessness. McAnulty says thousands more homes would exist today if Kayanga Ora's original pipeline had been left in place. An MPI has confirmed a second case of H5 bird flu in New Zealand, found in a kahu near Carterton. Testing shows it's the same H5N1 strain circulating globally. Officials say public reporting is crucial. Anyone who sees three or more sick or dead wild birds should contact 0800 80 99 66 and avoid handling them. MPI also

0: So urges poultry owners to contact a vet if domestic birds show symptoms. This is New Zealand's second detection of the strain, and surveillance efforts are being stepped up. And thanks to our friends at Local Democracy Reporting for the following stories. Local Democracy Reporting is local body journalism co-funded by Radio New Zealand and New Zealand On Air. A Whangarei woman who uses a wheelchair says she's sceptical of the government's law and order promises after a drunk man exposed himself to her in broad daylight. Joanne Vera was among about 25 people at a public meeting where Justice Minister Paul Goldsmith outlined tougher penalties for assaults on frontline workers and expanded citizens' arrest powers, saying the changes were already making Whangarei safer. Vera disagreed, saying she's still too afraid to visit the city centre after the April incident near Forum North. She and her husband Shane attended the meeting to share their story, with Shane backing stronger protections for emergency workers and expanded detention powers, arguing they might have prevented the ordeal. Goldsmith said the government is also considering extending tougher assault laws to health workers, teachers and security guards. And the Kapiti Coast District Council says vandals have damaged public toilets 27 times in the past year, with some incidents costing thousands to fix. One attack at Parapara Umu's Mazengab Hall left an accessible toilet smashed and kicked in, with repairs totaling $5,000. The council spends up to $160,000 a year fixing vandalism across halls, changing rooms and toilets, with some one-off jobs reaching $40,000. Facilities have been forced to close for days or weeks. Property manager Kelvin Irvine warns ongoing vandalism could threaten the ability to keep toilets open and urges anyone who sees suspicious behaviour to report it to the police. And it's bought. The Black Caps have sealed the ODI series in Barbados with a dramatic one-wicket win over the West Indies. After dropping the opening match, the New Zealand have now strung together three straight victories, giving them an unbeatable lead in the five-match series. Go the Black Caps!
1: Another clear and frosty evening tonight with a low of zero. Tomorrow fine, northwesterlies dying out before dawn, a high of 14 and a low of zero. Looking ahead to Thursday, another nice fine day with light winds, then northwesterlies developing, a high of 14.
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4: Good morning, Hawke's Bay, and welcome to Heart Talk, Two Homes, One Heart. I'm your newest DJ, DJ Dale, a 22-year-old Filipina, newly married and newly living here in New Zealand. This podcast is a space for honest conversations, for hearts that are still adjusting, growing, and learning where they belong. So, today, we're talking about what it means to carry two homes in one heart. And if that sounds like you, you're in the right place. Pardon my speaking English skills, because I'm still improving my dictions and my grammars as well, since I don't usually talk in English. Whenever I try doing podcasts back in the Philippines, I usually talked in Filipino, in Tagalog. So, yep. Bear with me, please. Okay, so before we begin my podcast, I'll leave you first a song that speaks about destiny and finding your path. This is actually a Filipino song. This song's called Tadhana by Up Dharma Down.

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a Wakaviti. 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

0: 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Mana wa maya te mātahi o te tau.
1: The arrival of Matariki is a sign for people to gather, honour those who have passed, celebrate the present and plan for the future. Māori have long held the belief that our stars represent our atua. And long ago, our ancestors gave names to these nine stars. The central star in the cluster is Matariki, the mother of the star group. Matariki signifies reflection, hope, our connection to the environment, and the gathering of people. She represents the health and well-being of all. The next star is Pahutukawa, the eldest of Matariki's children. One of the two sacred stars, Pahutukawa holds tight to the memories of our treasured loved ones who have passed. It is her role to guide our dead across the night sky and onto the afterlife.

0: ancestors referred to Tupu Airangi and Tupu Anuku as Whetū Hirikai Mai, or food-bringing stars. They are said to be the source of food vitality. Tupu Airangi has long looked after all that grows plentiful in the tops of the trees. His songs for Te Wao Nui bring life into the dark ngahere. Tupu Anuku tends to all that we grow in our soil. Her special attention helps our plants grow big and strong so they can produce kai, rongoa and kākahu. Waiti and Waita are Matariki's twin children and work together as one. Papa Tu Anuku knew that they would be able to care for the smallest and fastest of creatures because they too know about being a team. Waiti sits above her brother Waita as the fresh water flows from our maunga and awa into Te Waitai for her brother the saltwater star. When we see these two stars in the sky, we are encouraged to join in and support each other. Waipuna Arangi is not only the star connected with the rains, but she welcomes the winter sky waters in all forms, ua, uanganga, and hukarere. Her gentle rains cleanse our worries as we step into the new year, and with her waters, we heal our mind, our body, and spirit. Her mate is Ururangi, the winds of the sky. He represents the four wind directions. It is no coincidence that the stars of Matariki originate from Tawhiri Matia, atua of winds and weather. For our ancestors, navigating Ururangi helped guide their voyages across the oceans to Aotearoa. Hewa Itirangi is the final star in the cluster and the second sacred star along with her sister Pohutukawa. While Pohutukawa represents death, Hewa Itirangi represents life. One is the setting of the sun, the other arising anew. When she is shining bright at the rising of Matariki, we send our wishes into the sky for her to bring through into the new year. Today, there are many ways you can acknowledge the Māori New Year and observe the rising of Matariki. Take time to remember those who have passed and give thanks for the year. Spend time with friends and family, cook a meal and offer it to Matariki, and most importantly, celebrate. Matariki has risen. Welcome the new year.
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Local performers Michaela, Letha Blake, Hawke's Bay Soul Choir, and more come together in the spirit of connection, reflection, and renewal through the power of song, plus free arts and crafts for kids. Matariki Hastings District Libraries, 29 June, 12 July, and dollars are tungahungo. Matariki for everyone. Matariki Hirenga Waka. Rising Matariki signifies Te Tau O Māori Matariki New Year. It is a time of remembrance, a reset and whanau. This year we are renewing our focus on the whetū who represent all forms of water and their connections to our mara e kai. Sarana vika e vai a dori tiko, umai ne karusa wulu ni tūne, e na e dove ani ne ka tini karua ni wulu a kō tūlai. 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

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Wate manda vel, we will miss you tremendously. Rest in eternal peace.

0: Okay, Nissan Bulawinaka, Ms. Subaka. We'll start with the post 5th April 2026 deadline. Just a recap what that meant. That's the first topic we have. And then we'll go into the what happens to the rest that dropped off the cliff, the 23 out of the 23,000 non-profit organization that MBIE have put out. How many of them are remaining?
1: Yes, well, 5 April 2026 was a big day because that was the day that incorporates this or fall off the register and cease to exist. Approximately 1,800 incorporated societies, I understand, failed to re-register by the deadline, which is a significant reduction from the many, many thousands that had not registered only a few weeks before the deadline. So 1,800, which is about 7.5% of the estimated 24,000 incorporated societies that were in existence prior to 5 April. It's still a lot, but it's a lot less than we were expecting. Mm-hmm. And actually in British Columbia, I understand that when they went through a similar process, approximately one third of societies missed their deadlines. So, you know, in the scheme of things, I guess that's a pretty good result, but it's still a significant number, 1,800 incorporated societies, and approximately 360, or about 20% of them, are also registered charities. Some of these 1,800 incorporated societies, I understand, were happy to use non-registration as an opportunity to just fall off the register. They might have ceased to operate and saw it as an easier alternative than going through the process of dissolving. But, you know, it's not a preferred option. It's generally better to go out through the front door rather than kind of degraded societies were planning to proceed on that basis. So some of those 1,800 will not be in strife. But some of them were indeed operating, and the failure to re-register by the deadline does have potentially significant consequences for legislation. They cease to exist as of 5 April 2026, and their assets fall to be distributed to one or more not-for-profit entities, as that term is defined in the Incorporated Societies Act, wow, under what's known as a waterfall, which is in section 214 of the 2022 Act. So this means that members and officers of these societies have no automatic right to make decisions about the society's former assets. The former society's assets. Society's contracts, such as leases, licenses, insurance arrangements, employment agreements, funding or sponsorship agreements, etc., will likely be affected because one of the contracting parties now no longer legally exists. The society might find that its bank accounts have been frozen, which is potentially problematic if they're due to receive any funding or pay any bills. The organisation will not be able to use the word incorporated in its name. And because it's no longer on the register, its name is potentially available for another organisation to use. And anyone continuing to run activities will be doing so in their personal capacity with all the potential personal liability issues that entails. They will likely have received a letter from Inland Revenue because the organisation no longer legally exists as a legal entity. Its IRD number has become invalid. And that raises issues for filing tax returns and managing tax affairs. But importantly, this doesn't extinguish any tax obligations that have already been incurred, such as any unpaid GST, PAYE, income tax, or penalties, which remain owing. And IRD may potentially pursue

0: rituals if the society no longer exists. If the society was also a registered charity, they will likely have received a letter from charity services asking them to show cause as to why they should not be deregistered as a charity. And deregistration as a charity is potentially very significant due to the deregistration tax in Section HR 12 of the Income Tax Act. Section HR 12 has been amended a number of times since its introduction in 2014, and it's now a reasonably complicated tax, but broadly, a charity that is deregistered under the Charities Act must either divest itself of all its assets or re-register within 12 months or face liability to pay tax on the market value of its net assets. And there are a few exceptions. It's a complicated tax, but IRD has been very active in this area, and a number of charities have faced very significant consequences, particularly...
1: Kenda ngai rongwado ia e dona tiki ni neiro vital noa vata kena maramandau ni lawa subaka ka nona tiko na subaka charities law en korturanga e fanganu ia tara kando waka muria waka yu nagasara weka membaleta na kenda na charities se incorporated society in the registratigo e na ruku ni matentuongo ko atero ni Islandi. 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
1: In Radio Hawke's Bay Community News, Labor says the government's latest housing figures show National is falling far short of its own state housing promises. Halfway through the budget 2024 timeframe, just 270 of the 1,500 promised homes have been delivered, around 18% of the target. Labor's Kieran McAnulty says budget 2025 is no better, with 263 of 600 homes built and the deadline already passed. He blames councillors carrying out order projects, a lengthy review and cuts to the agency's delivery capability, arguing these choices have left families waiting longer and pushed more people into homelessness. McAnulty says thousands more homes would exist today if Kāinga Ora's original pipeline had been left in place. An MPI has confirmed a second case of H5 bird flu in New Zealand, found in a kahu near Carterton. Testing shows it's the same H5N1 strain circulating globally. Officials say public reporting is crucial. Anyone who sees three or more sick or dead wild birds should contact 0800 80 99 66 and avoid handling them. MPI also urges poultry owners to contact a vet if domestic birds show symptoms. This is New Zealand's second detection of the strain, and surveillance efforts are being stepped up. And thanks to our friends at Local Democracy Reporting for the following stories. Local Democracy Reporting is local body journalism co-funded by Radio New Zealand and New Zealand On Air. A Whangarei woman who uses a wheelchair says she's sceptical of the government's law and order promises after a drunk man exposed himself to her in broad daylight. Joanne Vera was among about 25 people at a public meeting where Justice Minister Paul Goldsmith outlined tougher penalties for assaults on frontline workers and expanded citizens' arrest powers, saying the changes were already making Whangarei safer. Vera disagreed, saying she's still too afraid to visit the city centre after the April incident near Forum North. She and her husband Shane attended the meeting to share their story, with Shane backing stronger protections for emergency workers and expanded detention powers, arguing they might have prevented the ordeal. Goldsmith said the government is also considering extending tougher assault laws to health workers, teachers and security guards. And the Kapiti Coast District Council says vandals have damaged public toilets 27 times in the past year, with some incidents costing thousands to fix.

0: One attack at Parapara Umu's Mazengab Hall left an accessible toilet smashed and kicked in, with repairs totaling $5,000. The council spends up to $160,000 a year fixing vandalism across halls, changing rooms and toilets, with some one-off jobs reaching $40,000. Facilities have been forced to close for days or weeks. Property manager Kelvin Irvine warns ongoing vandalism could threaten the ability to keep toilets open, and urges anyone who sees suspicious behaviour to report it to the police. And in sport, the Black Caps have sealed the ODI series in Barbados with a dramatic one-wicket win over the West Indies. After dropping the opening match, the New Zealand have now strung together three straight victories, giving them an unbeatable lead in the five-match series. Go the Black Caps!
1: Instant weather. Another clear and frosty evening tonight with a low of zero. Tomorrow fine, northwesterlies dying out before dawn, a high of 14 and a low of zero. Looking ahead to Thursday, another nice fine day with light winds, then northwesterlies developing, a high of 14.
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4: How are you all going? Now, welcome to this week's Kiwi Collection show on Radio Kidnappers. Thank you so much for tuning in. We are at show number 9, so we're nearly into double digits, which is bloody exciting. So thank you so much for all your support thus far. Now, I've had a really great time researching for the show today, and I'm going to be playing you a few oldies and goodies and a couple of up-and-coming artists who I've found and want to share with you all. So first up, I have Evermore. Now, they're a band originally from Fielding who consist of brothers John on guitar, vocals, album production, Peter killing the keyboards, bass and vocals, and last but not least, Dan Hume, who performs drums, guitar and vocals too. Now, how did they come up with their band name, do you ask? Evermore was taken from a Led Zeppelin song, The Battle of Evermore, a little interesting factoid for you. Now, the track I've decided to play is the lead single taken from Evermore's debut album, Dreams. It was released in August of 2004, all those years ago, and the song featured on the OC Mix 2 soundtrack as the bonus Australian release on each track. And it also features on the Australian and New Zealand editions of SingStar Pop. So, exciting times for Evermore, I tell you. Here is a track. It's called It's Too Late, and it's the Dirty South remix by our lovely Evermore.

0: Red Sunset from her new album in stores now. Kia ora tolofalafa tanakwe alo. G'day mate if you're joining us from across the ditch there. Aloha if you're joining us from Hawaii. But hello to all my Aussie natives and whānau and friends who reside in Australia. It is great to have your company from wherever you're joining me. You might be joining me from in Queenstown, and well, who knows, maybe you're joining me from underneath Queenstown. Anything's possible. Yes, we've got a few interesting things to talk about this week. Of course, Eurovision, on what's hot, what's not. And of course, yes, we do have a Delta Goodrum for you this week, but it is New Zealand Music Month, and we are going to highlight, and we are going to burn the heck out of New Zealand music, because we're going to play non-stop New Zealand music, of course, mixed in with some of your favourite overseas artists as well. So coming up, Smussex on the way for you with their blue song. I'm sure you all know that one. Some 660 with their new song, of course, 660 played. And, of course, the new arena, the new stadium, I should say, in Christchurch, they played with Kaylee Bell. So it was a huge lineup, and it was the first ever show held there, and it was a huge stage with a ginormous screen and 37,000 people packed the stadium in Christchurch bringing. I will tell you all about that in what's hot, what's not. Anyway, from one New Zealand artist to another, we are going to play for you now a track I'm sure you need no introduction for. She is amazing. Actually, no, we are going to click into some 660 for you because we know you all love your 660 around here. And so let's click into some 660 for you.
1: Trying to find my makeup.
0: This is from their brand spanking new album.
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0: now.

Yes, 6:60 right here on, of course, the Smooth Groove Show. With your boy, DJ Static. Hope you're loving that one right there. A brilliant track, that one is. We've got some more great Kiwi music for you, so stay tuned because it's all hitting your airwaves this evening, by the way. My name is DJ Static. You're locked and tuned into the Smooth Grooves Show with your boy DJ Static right here on Radio Hooks Bay on 1431 AM and 104.7 FM are your frequencies. Don't forget you can tune into us on the big wide web at Radio Hooks Bay, and of course we are going to click into a track now I'm sure you are going to love as we take a walk down memory lane with an old school throwback. You know, Blue Odyssey, remember this track from back in the 80s? It is more great Kiwi music for you with My Sex right here on Smooth Groove Show.

Yes, Blue Day from My Sex. Do you remember that song from back in the day? I sure do. Awesome track that one was, and still is a great track today. Of course, they did tour here recently and have toured here a couple of times during the last, I think, 4 years. To Hook's Bay and, of course, around New Zealand. Kick myself for not going because they would have been an interesting group to have seen. More great Kiwi music, where that came from, coming up for you in the way of Kiwi music. Kaylee Bell in the mix. She is coming up for you. Also, Aradna from her new album as well in the mix. We've also got some Lady Hawk for you and so much more. So don't go nowhere because it's all going to be hitting your airwaves, including LAB, because we do love our LAB right here on the show. They are an amazing New Zealand band and have made a huge name for themselves overseas. Good on you guys. Let's click into some more music. Feel the flow.

Of course, the Smith Groove Show with your boy DJ Static in the hot seat right here on Radio Hooks Bay on 1431 AM and 104.7 FM are your frequencies that you are locked and tuned into. Yes, we've got a track coming up for you very short, another Kiwi track just for you. This one is Precious in His Sight. Hope you like this one. It's a bit of a gospel or Christian track for you, something a little bit different on the show. But it is New Zealand Music Month, so why not keep with the New Zealand music theme right here on Radio Hooks Bay and, of course, right here at the Smooth Groove Show with your boy DJ Static. I'm with you for 2 hours of non-stop waiata from 8 o'clock right through till 10 o'clock. So don't go nowhere because it's all coming your way.

for tonight, girl. Hope you like that one right there, Luke Girl. Love me for tonight. Great track, that one is very dancey. Lots of great dance tracks coming out and some fantastic ones. What have we got coming up in the mix for you? Well, we've got lots of Kiwi music because it is New Zealand Music Month. Kia ora tala falafa, tanakwe aloha. G'day, mate, if you're joining us from across the ditch there. Hello to my Aussie natives. Put another shrimp on the barbie for me, will you? It is great to have your company if you've just tuned in. And I'm with you for rua hours of non-stop waiata from 8 o'clock right through till 10 o'clock with the biggest hits from the side of the Black Stump and around the world, from the artists you know and love right through to the songs you know and love. We even take you for a walk down memory lane with some old school throwbacks. So don't go nowhere because it's all going to be coming your way. Look forward to bringing it to you. And right now, though, we are going to click into some more great music. Of course, LAB in the mix for you on the way. Some Lady Hawk as well. So there is quite a bit to look forward to. We even have some Doja Cat for you. And, of course, we have Drake in the mix as well. So don't go nowhere because it's all coming your way. And I'm looking forward to bringing it all to you right here on the Smooth Grooves Show. Whew. Okay, let's click into some of that great music. Don't forget what's hot, what's not. In Your World of Celebrityness is on its way for you. So don't go nowhere because it's all going to be right here on, of course, the Smooth Grooves Show. And as promised, we will be talking, of course, Eurovision, and we are going to play you a couple of tracks from some Eurovision stars who performed at Eurovision, and so looking forward to that one. So don't go nowhere because it's all going to be coming your way. And

one of those artists, of course, being Delta Goodrum. She is an Australian superstar and really had heads rolling at Eurovision. Let's click into it, though, because it's all going to be coming your way. And what have we got coming up for you now? This one here, L.A.B., don't go nowhere.

0: Yes, that was Lady Hawk and My Delirium. She is one of my favourite Kiwi female artists. I absolutely love the music and the style she puts out. It is absolutely fantastic. So some great Kiwi music right there. She is amazing, and I've had the privilege of seeing her in concert twice, and she just blew me away every single time. Actually, I went two nights in a row. I know, I just can't get enough of that woman. Of course, she was support act for Robbie Williams. She just amazing. She is incredible. And if you get a chance to see Lady Hawk live, go and see Lady Hawk. She will totally blow you away. She is an amazing woman. Well, we're going to click into some more great Kiwi music because it is New Zealand Music Month, and we've got so many good Kiwi artists, so much good talent right here. Here is a track, and you're probably going, oh, he's going to play that one, of course. No, I'm not actually. I'm going to play another one of their big hits that did very well in New Zealand. I'm talking about the Pātea Māori Club, and no, I'm not going to play you that one, but I'm going to play you one. You might recognise a certain voice in the background every now and again. Annie Crummer is in this one. Noi e, noi noi e. I hope I'm saying it right.
1: It's a beautiful waiata from the Pātea Māori Club. The song is dedicated to the late, great Moi Pe Whairangi. The Pātea Māori Club, ladies and gentlemen.
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1: In Radio Hawke's Bay Community News, Labour says the government's latest housing figures show National is falling far short of its own state housing promises. Halfway through the budget 2024 timeframe, just 270 of the 1,500 promised homes have been delivered, around 18% of the target. Labour's Kieran McAnulty says budget 2025 is no better, with 263 of 600 homes built and the deadline already passed. He blames Council's Kāinga Ora projects, a lengthy review and cuts to the agency's delivery capability, arguing these choices have left families waiting longer and pushed more people into homelessness. McAnulty says thousands more homes would exist today if Kāinga Ora's original pipeline had been left in place. An MPI has confirmed a second case of H5 bird flu in New Zealand, found in a kahu near Carterton. Testing shows it's the same H5N1 strain circulating globally. Officials say public reporting is crucial. Anyone who sees three or more sick or dead wild birds should contact 0800 80 99 66 and avoid handling them. MPI also urges poultry owners to contact a vet if domestic birds show symptoms. This is New Zealand's second detection of the strain, and surveillance efforts are being stepped up. And thanks to our friends at Local Democracy Reporting for the following stories. Local Democracy Reporting is local body journalism co-funded by Radio New Zealand and New Zealand On Air. A Whangarei woman who uses a wheelchair says she's sceptical of the government's law and order promises after a drunk man exposed himself to her in broad daylight. Joanne Vera was among about 25 people at the public meeting where Justice Minister Paul Goldsmith outlined tougher penalties for assaults on frontline workers and expanded citizens' arrest powers, saying the changes were already making Whangarei safer. Vera disagreed, saying she's still too afraid to visit the city centre after the April incident near Forum North. She and her husband Shane attended the meeting to share their story, with Shane backing stronger protections for emergency workers and expanded detention powers, arguing they might have prevented the ordeal. Goldsmith said the government is also considering extending tougher assault laws to health workers, teachers and security guards. And the Kapiti Coast District Council says vandals have damaged public toilets 27 times in the past year, with some incidents costing thousands to fix. One attack at Parapara Umu's Mazengab Hall left an accessible toilet smashed and kicked in, with repairs totaling $5,000. The council spends up to $160,000 a year fixing vandalism across halls, changing rooms and toilets, with some one-off jobs reaching $40,000. Facilities have been forced to close for days or weeks. Property manager Kelvin Irvine warns ongoing vandalism could threaten the ability to keep toilets open and urges anyone who sees suspicious behaviour to report it to the police. And in sport, the Black Caps have sealed the ODI series in Barbados with a dramatic one-wicket win over the West Indies. After dropping the opening match, the New Zealand have now strung together three straight victories, giving them an unbeatable lead in the five-match series. Go the Black Caps!
2: Another clear and frosty evening tonight with a low of zero. Tomorrow fine, northwesterlies dying out before dawn, a high of 14 and a low of zero. Looking ahead to Thursday, another nice fine day with light winds, then northwesterlies developing, a high of 14.
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3: Yes, Paltea Māori Club right there. Well, we've got some Anna Goddington coming up for you. She is an amazing...

0: young woman, and I love everything this woman does. It turns to gold, and a track that I've got lined up for you, I'm sure you're going to love. It is absolutely amazing. Of course, I love everything this woman does. It turns to gold, and I think she is just absolutely brilliant. And very hard to find a track from someone who's got so many good songs out there. But we will click into this one here. It's a quite a recent track from an album she recently put out. And I'm sure it's one you will love as much as I do. Of course, I was going to play you one of her first ever singles she released. And of course, she also dived in and tackled Māori. She's very good at it. But anyway, I hope you like this one.
1: I know many of you
0: from
1: think I'm
0: Anna
1: AI.
0: Goddington. I'm not. And no, she's not AI. This track is from, I think, last year or the year before. And it is available on vinyl. So do check that one out. No CD. I was very disappointed. I said to her, when's the CD coming? No CD. Come on, Anna, CD. She tackled her Māori roots.

0: Shame.
1: 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Had the privilege of seeing her twice in concert now. Very impressed. She is a wonderful young lady and was only too happy

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She didn't do that night, and I was like, you didn't do that concert, that song. 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

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You know, there's always problem in the church. 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One point is clear from the outset. Unity in the church cannot be achieved through human effort. Only by focusing on Jesus can we attain Amen. 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
0: 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Wearing hat in the church, is it a salvation issue or not? It's not a salvation issue. What the idea in our country, the Abbey, Kari de Aopare, Kotea Payako, the Pasire, or Tetu. Kari, Koto Mako, Koto relationship, Kitetu. We might be a Mako to mine a gap we in Mokene, Karamaya, Jormitur.

0: 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It's not in the Bible. 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
1: Amen.
0: 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Yeah, pai mai te tei tūtu o kota I e riro I pai ke ki te kā tūtu. So that's another issue tā koe ki te nei I roto I tia tūtu. Yeah. Pare ue ona ki ki te mai koto. There's nothing to hide, I'm telling you the truth. Yeah, te tei o mana mana tāia tūku nei, yeah, I roto I te church, tā ki te tū. The ordination or the way they kiri ro mai I oro me tū. Te tei o mana mana tā atu pakati. O ki te tātou e, yeah. It's not biblical. It's not in the Bible. Nui re rai kara nai. If it's in the Bible, let's have it. Me kari roto I te pipiria, kare mātu I nangaro. 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I tia nei, no the same sex marriage. 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Te tei o leaders, te kara ane, oh, we should accept I te choice, a te tāne, te tāne, e te wai, e te wai. 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They are wrong. Tari te pipiri e karangamai e, and God created man in his own image, in the image of God created them, male and male. Aore, karangani te atua, male and female. So we need to tell that in the church I roto I tiara. Me a tākiri koe to ua, te kaiti mai te toto o tiara o kinoa ia koe, for not opening your mouth, for not telling the truth. Tia, te totoro mai nei tia ki roto I the church. It's already in the church. Of course we love them. But it's against God. 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
0: 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What were the problems with the church in Coronet? At your Maramanata, to Pune, the Kadesi coordinator, the Pawanga. The early Christian church in Corinth faced deep, stupid issues driven by the city's corrupt, wealthy, and pagan culture.
1: Yep.
0: The congregation struggled with severe factionalism, toleration of cross-sexual immorality. Believers suing one another, abuse of the Lord's Supper, chaotic worship gatherings, and a denial of a bodily resurrection. The Apostle Paul wrote his epistle to address these major problems directly to the church members in Korinetia. 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In our way, the direct straight to the church. Stop it. A hoot. Ya era with the Baho. I really wrote a up in my itakamitaki amate to Kuruma. It is a high issue. Papa Roro, not long ago, it was my dear Noah or Aror. Wa commit suicide the day to mine. Tama in the Mahu Akai day. With rising, she was only 17 or 18 years old. 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

0: 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Yeah, do what is wrong. Thank you.
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1: Amen.
0: Amen. Yeah. Have a happy Sabbath day. Okay. Kia koto kā tōtō. Yeah.
1: Sunday kā koto. God bless. Kā ki te rā.
0: Kā ki te rā. Bye. Rune te I tangata kukāre ni.
2: Another clear and frosty evening tonight with a low of 0. Tomorrow fine, northwesterlies dying out before dawn, a high of 14 and a low of 0. Looking ahead to Thursday, another nice fine day with light winds, then northwesterlies developing, a high of 14.
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1: Yeah.
0: We go to the fishing tips, we go to the fish and chips, we go to the bakery. So we don't know what it is. We don't know what it is. We don't know what it is.
1: Yeah, yeah. That's
0: how the washing is today to walk in here.
1: Yeah.
0: Oh, what? I have a look you are out of the way needed. But to me, I don't know what it is. I don't know what it is. I don't know what it is. I don't know what
1: it is.
0: Kari te pāho me te ite anu anu hua e tiri rā. 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
1: kua.
0: Nā re rā ko te mate i o tia ta mai tia.
1: Ia.
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1: Ia.
0: Ia. 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

0: Boy, where war? Are where war? What is it? Here, what tipu may run? I don't know the man. Yeah, I don't know the way.
1: Yeah.

0: nice fine day today. Northwesterlies dying out before dawn. High of 14 and a low of 0. Tomorrow, fine. Light winds, then northwesterlies developing in the evening. A high of 14.
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4: Hi there, and welcome back to the second part of our chat with Jan, who has sailed around the world with his wife and three children for just on 3 years. We've had a very interesting first podcast, so we're following up with the second, as he has so much more. Now, the disclaimer I have to give you, the opinions expressed by Anne-Marie and Ginny and their guests are personal and shared in good faith. They are not a substitute for individual advice, as everyone's situation is unique. Living Life with Anne-Marie and Ginny is not responsible for any actions or decisions taken by listeners as a result of these conversations. Thanks so much, Jan. I've been fascinated with how that all came about and actually what you had to do before you even got on board a yacht, you know, to go sailing around the world. I mean, what did you say it was? 3 years?
5: Yes.
4: Had to learn all these things and be competent.
5: Be competent to choose the boat, and after the boat needed 1 year to be built too. So, and one of the part that I didn't speak about is we used to manage two supermarkets from France.
4: Two supermarkets, which we know them. So, come on, tell me, is it
5: Intermarché, the brand?
4: Intermarché, yeah. I'm sure a lot of you will know the Intermarché brand.
5: And so we decided to structure the two supermarkets to be absent partially. We can manage at distance with a special cell phone.
4: Oh, right. Okay.
5: An Iridium, it's called. It was by satellite.
4: Yes, satellite, yeah.
5: And to have some data, to know the weather too.
4: Yeah.
5: Whatever, to come back to my topic, we had the help of the accountant and the lawyer to be sure that we are structured, to which point do you control at distance to be sure that the supermarket are
4: running well.
5: Exactly. And so it was the directors, one on each, that have bigger

0: responsibilities.
1: Yes, they would
0: and
1: so, do.
0: And all this took, yeah, two years and a half to prepare
1: and
0: slowly
1: for you,
0: with the team.
1: For you to feel comfortable to leave them?
0: Exactly.
1: Yeah, I mean, that's huge, isn't it?
0: Yes, yes.
1: Gosh.
0: That's what was a big, big job.
1: It would have been. How many staff did you employ?
0: There was roughly 100 employees on each supermarket.
1: Okay. In Brittany?
0: In Brittany,
1: okay.
0: Yes.
1: Beautiful.
0: For people who know, one was Pornichet. And the other
1: spell
0: one was
1: that. You have to spell
0: Pornichet,
1: that.
0: Pornichet, P-O-R-N-I-C-H-E-T.
1: Oh, yeah.
0: And it was Le Pouliguen. It's a Brittany name, Pouliguen. It's P-O-U-L-I-G-U-E-N.
1: Wow, I don't even know those two places.
0: It's two little towns on each side of La Baie de la Boule.
1: Okay.
0: Yeah.
1: Okay, right. So that was you having to sort all that out first?
0: Yes.
1: Yeah.
0: All was made in parallel. Choose the boat, check the shipyard, the training, the delegation.
1: Oh, gosh.
0: Yeah.
1: That was huge.
0: Yes.
1: Were you stressed?
0: Our job is quite stressful when you work in a supermarket.
1: Yeah.
0: So it was another layer, but a good stress.
1: Okay.
0: Because
1: that's
0: we
1: great.
0: Are preparing
1: to
0: our
1: go.
0: Dream. Yes.
1: Yeah. It's just amazing what you've done. Off the top of your head, how
0: yes.
1: many countries do you think you visited?
0: Oh, I never counted, so it's hard because we begin with France, go to Spain, then Portugal, then Canaria belongs to Spain,
1: mm-hmm.
0: and after it was across of the Atlantic, so you have many little islands that are
1: yes.
0: independent.
1: Yeah, yeah.
0: And we did Venezuela. We did Colombia.
1: Gosh.
0: We did Panama. At that time, we come back to France for the year. And after we crossed the canal, we did Galapagos.
1: Gosh.
0: We did the big trip to cross a part of the Pacific.
1: Yeah.
0: We landed in Tuamotu, which is a part of the French Polynesia. That's where we stayed the most 9 months in all.
1: Oh, you did?
0: Yeah.
1: Gosh.
0: Because at first, the French Polynesia is as big as Europe or as big as Australia. But it's just confetti.
1: Huge.
0: It's confetti. All is in this area.
1: Okay. Fantastic. Did you, thinking of where you were traveling, did you ever have any trouble with pirates? Did you ever?
0: No.
1: Gosh, you were lucky in all that time.
0: Well, you've got some precaution.
1: Okay.
0: To do. The first is when we come back from the Cape Town after Santa Helena.
1: Santa Helena.
0: Yeah, there is a,
1: Helena.
0: Yeah, Santa Helena. There yeah. is a Liberia, the country Liberia.
1: Libya.
0: Liberia.
1: Liberia.
0: Liberia.
1: Yes.
0: Sorry, my
1: no,
0: accent.
1: No, it's great, and I'm just translating for people
0: yeah,
1: here.
0: Yeah,
1: I can.
0: Yeah.
1: It's different sitting across from you yeah. and watching
0: yes.
1: your mouth.
0: So Liberia.
1: Liberia.
0: And there is a lot of pirates. So the good way was to be 250 miles away
1: okay.
0: to be sure they can't reach
1: Absolutely.
0: Us.
1: Absolutely. Gosh.
0: After the other country, it was a bit Colombia, but not so much. Indeed, you follow the Americans.
1: Okay.
0: I explained that.
1: I would say that would be the safest way. Carry
0: yes,
1: on.
0: Yes, if
1: yeah.
0: you see American people in Colombia or in Venezuela too, that means that it's safe.
1: Okay.
0: And finally, if you look Colombia, what is unsafe is a big city like Bogota.
1: Yeah.
0: So if you are on shore, it was very safe and we were very happy
1: yeah.
0: to be in Santa Maria. We just were a bit worried, but we had a radar at night, so
1: yeah.
0: if we see, but we can't see this little boat because they are so close
1: yeah,
0: to the
1: yeah,
0: wave.
1: Yeah.
0: But we take this to be away from
1: okay,
0: this
1: away
0: dangerous,
1: from
0: like away from the cyclone.
1: Yes.
0: During the season, the
1: yeah,
0: bad season.
1: Yeah, yeah. And I'm sure you would have talked with other yachties,
0: yes.
1: as it were, and got info or intelligence, as it were, on
0: exactly
1: where the trouble areas were.
0: Exactly that. In this way, we wanted to go to Colombia and after to go to Panama, but we stayed a little bit longer in Colombia because we learned there was a new marina.
1: Uh-huh.
0: And so we were that, and after we visited inland,
1: yeah,
0: and it was very interesting.

0: big 3 days trip by walk.
1: Yes.
0: And we made people look very Inca.
1: Aztec.
0: And we arrive in a village, and they sometimes never see a white people And I felt really it was a happy village. I mean, people, they are self-sufficient. They don't ask anything.
1: Wow.
0: And
1: How amazing to have that experience.
0: Yeah. Yes. And we sleep in the school because it was a holiday.
1: Yes.
0: We're in a hammock.
1: Oh, God. Yeah.
0: And I remember an evening my wife want to share on the digital screen of the camera what is our boat and what is the sea, because some of them never saw the sea. The ocean.
1: Oh, that's
0: and so
1: incredible.
0: We had nearly 10 people behind the screen.
1: Oh, how wonderful.
0: A screen, imagine, maybe 5 centimeters by 3 centimeters.
1: Yeah. to have a look and see.
0: To have a look what is. And
1: they would have found that just as special as you found being with them as well.
0: Yes, yes.
1: And
0: they were very shy, especially the kids.
1: Oh, yeah.
0: During the first day, they hidden.
1: Oh, really?
0: And sometimes they go slowly.
1: Even with your three children?
0: Yes,
1: They still hesitated, even though they were children. But I guess, white faces were pretty unusual for them. And so
0: they walk so fast. They are, because we are until 2,300 meters high.
1: Yes.
0: In a finca, and we didn't have the habit to walk.
1: No, you wouldn't have. I was just thinking that as you were talking about walking in. Yeah.
0: Yes. And so we were exhausted at the end.
1: I bet.
0: The kids say, we never do another walk of my life.
1: You lose that fitness, don't you, that every day?
0: A bit fitness, but they have the endurance and they have the blood. Because in their high, Aztec, the Inca, it's a habit. They have the habit to live in some 8,000 meters, and you don't have
1: altitude sickness.
0: Terrible
1: thing.
0: When we decided to leave the village after 3 days, one kid wanted to come with us just by pleasure. He was 6 years old, but he was the fastest.
1: I bet. Oh, but how gorgeous.
0: We are really.
1: but that altitude sickness, when you're not used to it, that just takes the stuffing out of you.
0: Yes. You need 3-4 days.
1: And your breathing.
0: Yes, exactly. The breathing.
1: Very difficult.
0: Yes.
1: Yeah. I've got a sister who suffers from that. Anyway, that's an amazing experience, isn't it? So you just tie the boat up, secure it.
0: Yes, in the marina.
1: Yeah, and let the
0: boat.
1: But who do you tell that you're leaving the boat? Is there someone there?
0: The harbour master.
1: Okay, and
0: And
1: they keep an eye on it for you?
0: Yes, And people are so kind.
1: Oh.
0: Yeah. That's another thing I can tell that. As when we started the sailing trip, as during the way, we find people more and more kind. First, when you cross the Atlantic and you land in the Caribbean islands.
1: Oh, yes.
0: People are, kind of, they don't have the problem of the city, stressed.
1: Every day.
0: Park my cars every day, they're more relaxed.
1: Yes, they are.
0: And after, when you cross the Panama Canal and you land,
1: you arrive.
0: You arrive in the Pacific Ocean.
1: Yeah.
0: That's another world. And people are more kind.
1: Isn't again. That fabulous? Yes. You experience that.
0: So with the kindest people we have discovered, it's all in the Pacific. I mean, from the French Polynesia to the Tonga, a bit Tonga, Fiji, and New Zealander too. I admit, the New Zealander too are very kind. People are less stressed.
1: Yes.
0: They are ready to help you.
1: Yeah, now that's an interesting concept that you've found, because we found that when we were travelling too and living overseas, so living in France and also living in the UK, people say, how can you just, you New Zealanders are so open, so friendly and warm. Why are you like that? And it took me a while to think about it, and I just thought, we're so far from everybody else, and we haven't had to battle wars or, in my generation anyway, but we've never had a war on our territory apart from the Maori English Wars. And we have no fear. We don't fear anything, and we also do not have a class system, Jan.
0: Yes, absolutely.
1: And so people...

0: can't put us in a box. I always talk about that. You know, yes. They can't put us in a category.
1: Exactly. That yeah. people, French people love, they have to put everybody in a box. And yeah, you don't have that.
0: Yeah.
1: And maybe another thing is maybe one of the

worldwide program for funding for programs that promote Irish heritage, culture, protect the diaspora, and so on. So go to Irish Embassy website. So anybody organising any Irish community events and groups, that would be an interesting one. And then, we will actually do another Cranberry song, and then we have a chat about, let's see, Friends of Ireland have a lot happening, as you know, as we're starting to roll into the process for St. Patrick's Day. Woo! But, it seems there's quite a bit going on, you know? So this is the Cranberries with Just My Imagination, which is another lovely little, you know, it's not like a true epic song, but it's just a bit toe-tappy, would that be the word? Yeah.

So, Patariki. So we've got Gerry Brownlee, MP, Speaker of the House. It's hosting the Irish Business Network of New Zealand, the Friends of Ireland, the Tower Trust, a special gala luncheon celebration of St. Patrick's Day. It's be heading the banquet hall. We'd all proceed to this event going to support the work of the Tower Trust and the Friends of Ireland. I've never actually made it, but it would definitely be an interesting one to see. Big shout out that it was La Fela Breeder, St. Bridget's Day there a few days ago. And also in March, the New Zealand GAA Championships will be hosted at Auckland's Moira Park this March. So that's from the 22nd to 23rd of March in Moira Park in Massey. And what else? There's a lots of gigs coming up actually in March. So we dive into a few more of them, but one that I'm quite interested in seeing at the Tuning Fork on the 6th of March, there's Muireann Bradley, who is a very talented young Irish singer and performer, which I think would be really cool and really worth checking out. But hey, let's keep the tunes going. So another gig that's coming up, which I'm going to and I'm really excited, is Damien Rice. And I know we've been playing a bit of him recently, but he's great, you know? He's incredible. I'm really excited about this. I'll talk more about it in a second. But we're just going to have a bit of Damien Rice, Cannonball, which I think is really one of my favourite songs of all time. Yeah, so check this out.

Isn't that just another great Dolores? What a legend. Cranberries, you got to love them. So what else is happening? So I told you there's quite a bit of Friends of Ireland. Big one. If you're in Welly, Tuesday the 11th of March, to be exact, they're having the St. Patrick's Day Parliament Luncheon in support of the Tower of the Trust. La Fela Padraig, St. Patrick's Day. Ra o

0: And how good was that, Damien Rice? Damien is... He's kind of everywhere. He was Adelaide, Melbourne. Yeah, this is like in January. He's been Canberra. He's been in a place called Tyrrell. I don't know where that is. He's been in Sydney, Newcastle, Brisbane. And then on the 9th, he's at the Bruce Mason Centre in Auckland, which is sold out. Opera House in Wellington on the 11th. And then on the 13th, he's at the James Hay Theatre in Christchurch. And they're all sold out. Wow. But I'm going. Yay! I took a big walk to get a ticket. You know, I really had to walk, you know, because I literally didn't think it would sell out. I thought, you know, like, Damien Rice, incredible... you know, incredible artist, but like, would he be selling down here? But, oh yeah. So we're going to do another one to celebrate that I'm going to see Damien Rice this week. Okay. Well, maybe last week by the time you listen to this, because timey-wimey. But this is The Blower's Daughter.
1: And so it is, just

0: can't take my mind. My mind. My mind. Till I find.
1: And how good is that, Damien Rice? Yay, which I'm going to see. And on top of that, you know, we've got, you know, I was just talking about some of the other gigs, but we have Kneecap and we have the Fontaines DC in March. So, hey, this is the year for great gigs. And I wonder what the second half of the year is going to show for us. But let's keep it going. Bit of a meld of May with Black Tears because, hey, Jeff Beck is on it. So it's like two for the price of one.

doesn't that just make every day just feel good, you know? Just a bit of a mail to May. But hey, the other interesting thing, you know, well, we were talking earlier about time flying or whatever. Charlie O'Leary turns 100. Now, for those who don't know who Charlie O'Leary is, but everybody should know. I suppose most Irish people would know of the age. He was kit man during the Jack Charlton era and had a front row seat of all these incredible periods of Irish football history. There's a great photo of him, you know, wee guy standing there beside the Pope there when they met. You know, so through the 80s and 90s, Republic of Ireland was a thorn in the side of many international teams. Obviously, England in 88. Woohoo! Romania, Italy, you know, of falling victims to Charlton, you know. But at Jack's side was Charlie O'Leary. And, you know, born 1924, a homemaker by trade, which I never knew. Got bit by the soccer bug and became a mess in the League of Ireland. Referee for 2 decades. It was in 86, became part of the Irish backroom setup. He'd been a kind of fixer of sorts for opponents who travelled to play Ireland. You know, he'd sort them out. Got a great he met Marco Tardelli. And, you know, Tardelli would always talk to Liam Brady and, who was my little friend Carlos? I don't know, I'm doing the really bad Italian accent. And Jack Charlton was a massive fan, and he was an integral part of the team. You know, massive admiration for the man, and he just, you know, he was one of, I think, only 21 people. In 2020 or thereabouts, he was recognised as the 21st recipient of the organisation's Special Merit Awards, along partner in crime Mick Byrne. You know. You know, now Quinn, if Jack Charlton was the father figure for the Ireland squad from 86 to 95, then Charlie O'Leary and Mick Byrne were the two Irish mammies who looked out for and looked after us all. What a 100 years. It's pretty awesome. Hey, let's keep the tunes going. It's a bit of Lisa Hannigan, Undertow.

Very, very cool. Lisa Hannigan, who's another favourite. I wonder when she's coming here. Yeah, we're just going crazy for gigs. Hey, so Ireland has a new government. Yeah. Did that sneak in? Did you know that happened? Took me a while to actually discover. So Ireland has its 35th government formed on 23rd of January 2025 after the election, which was 29th of November. So kind of 2 months. Wow, time flies. And we have a coalition government of Fianna Fáil and Fine Gael with the participation of two independents. Remember, the last government was Fianna Fáil, Fine Gael, and the Green Party, which got annihilated from, like, what, 15 TDs, Member of Parliaments, down to one. So, yeah, we have a new government with, once again, Micheál Martin as Taoiseach. So, we shall see. It'd be interesting to see. Obviously, the big opposition in Parliament in the Dáil these days is Sinn Féin. Mary Lou McDonald's, and she did put the nomination forward for Taoiseach, but failed to get the support. And we've two independents helping to make up the numbers. So we shall see. We shall see. Yes, we shall see. I'll say no more. I'll leave it at that. Hey, let's keep the tunes going. This is Smells Like Teen Spirit by Jack L. Always a great one.

And how good is that? You can't beat Jack L. Hallelujah. So, hey, we're coming to the end of another show, and been great hanging with you all. And we're going to leave you with Andy's Bear. But firstly, to make certain you do not miss a show of Kjell and Crack. 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So we're going to leave you with Andy's Bear from Keeler. I will see you in 2 weeks, Lon.

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0: pull my chain. I would have pulled myself, but I was ashamed.
1: A nice fine day today. Northwesterlies dying out before dawn. High of 14 and a low of 0. Tomorrow, fine. Light winds in northwesterlies developing in the evening. A high of 14.
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Black Lady is a disco track by Donna Summer released on 13th of May 1977 as part of her fifth studio album, I Remember Yesterday. The song was written by Summer alongside legendary producers Giorgio Moroder and Peter Bullitt, who also produced the track. The album is famous for its concept structure, where Black Lady represents the 60s and 1970s era, within the record's chronological

Colin the Gang, released on 1st of January 1978 as part of their 10th studio album Everybody's Dancing. Despite their previous success of Open Sesame on Saturday Night Fever soundtrack, the album Everybody's Dancing struggled to find an audience, peaking at only number 71 on the Billboard Top Black Albums chart.

Mighty Mighty is a high-energy funk anthem by Earth, Wind & Fire, released in early 1974 as the lead single from their breakthrough album, Open Our Eyes. It was the band's first top 30 hit on the Billboard Hot 100, peaking at number 29, written by Maurice White and Vendern White. The lyrics serve as a celebratory chant of self-resilience and black pride, with the recurring hook, "We are people of the sun."

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There's someone for you. 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You know, love begins there too. I know it's a pity that you'd be so all alone. The bed seems so empty, and not a ring from

Yes, Summer Breeze makes me feel fine. Originally done by Seals and Croft back in 1972. That was the Isley Brothers with their version of it from 1974. Before that, we had Crosby, Stills and Nash, and they were on the old Marrakesh Express. Up next, we've got a bit of Elton John. It's Saturday night. It's all right for fighting, apparently. Well, not really. But you know what it's all about. It's just a song. 18 minutes past 8.

Yes, Saturday Night's All Right. From the album Goodbye Yellow Brick Road out of 1973, Sir Elton John there. Let's get back into the songs. Bit of an oldie, this one. It's from the Cordettes from back in the 1950s. I'll check that out for you.

Oh, yes, song about a lollipop. And it was originally done by Ronald and Ruby back in 1958. The Cordettes Get Hold of It. Same year, it sold more than a million copies, took them all the way to number two on the charts.

Oh, a song all about good love gone bad. Perhaps that's Dana. She was born in London and England back in 1950. That song out of 1975 performed best for her in Ireland. We got to number 7, number 8 in the UK, and right here in New Zealand, number 18 on our charts. Let's crank it up just a little bit with Michael Jackson.

Georgie Fame and the Blue Fames there out of 1964. Song that knocked the Beatles off the top of the charts. Their song wasn't I Feel Fine. Georgie Fame comes along with Yeah Yeah, their version of that song, and took it all the way to number one. How good are they? Before that, we had Michael Jackson and Rockin' Robin's Gonna Be Fine Today. Some light winds heading for a high of just 14. It's even worse. Zero overnight. I hate zeros. Tomorrow, fine with light winds of 15. Friday, partly cloudy, a few showers with 17. And partly cloudy Saturday with 15 degrees. Roll on, summer.

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1: Yeah, late night shows. Woohoo!

Spent 4 weeks at number one in New Zealand back in 1971 off the album called Introducing Lobo. That was Lobo. And Me and You and the Dog Named Boo was written by him under his real name called, he has Kent Lavoie, but his birth name was Roland Kent Lavoie. Great song, good old party song too. Here's Nick Kershaw with a song called Wouldn't It Be Good on Radio Hawke's Bay, a station that plays the music that you love to hear.

Nick Kershaw, one of his big songs there, Wouldn't It Be Good, first heard from him in 1984. What's coming your way this Saturday on Radio Hawke's Bay? Well, at 1:30, what have we got? We've got our community corner, and we're having a chat with Campbell Rule, all about collecting and collectibles, growing together at 2 o'clock with Bogdana. And Bogdana hosts a show that focuses on well-being, emotional resilience, communication, and personal growth. There you are. It's all something good happening right here at Radio Hawke's Bay, just like the music.

The Toy and Collectibles Fair is heading to Hastings on Saturday the 1st of August at Twyford School on Thompson Road in Hastings. Running from 10 till 2, it'll showcase a wide range of toys and pop culture collectibles for families, fans and the wider community. If you'd like to book a table to sell your own collectibles, get in touch now to secure your spot. The Havelock North Scouts will also be on site with a Sausage Sizzle fundraiser. For more information, call Campbell on 02 11 55 6176. That number again, 02 11 55 6176.

one of the great songs to come out of the 1970s, Blue Mink and the Banner Man. Hey, if you're a fan of the great songs from the great musicals, you'll want to tune in the Savo at 4 o'clock. We've got the World of Musical Theatre with Bruce Murray. For almost six decades, Bruce has been immersed in theatre, performing, directing and designing. His passion for musicals was sparked in Hastings at the age of just 10, leading to more than 30 shows directed across New Zealand and the UK. And in this program, Bruce plays a selection of his favourite musical theatre tracks just for you.

yes, let's get together. The two of us over a glass of, well, maybe orange juice in my case, but you might like a glass of champagne. Big song for Sailor back in 19... When was it, 19? Oh, I can't remember the year. But anyway, it was a big song. Number two in the UK, and it was held off the top spot. It was 1975. It was held off the top spot by a song called Bohemian Rhapsody. Remember them? Queen. And got to number one in Ireland. Two songs to go.

George Baker and his selection with the song All About a Little Green Bag. That's my lot. Time for me to leave you. Hope you've enjoyed today's program. I'll be back at your house again tomorrow when we do it all over again. Play more of the music that you love to hear. I'm going to leave you now with the song that got all the way to number one way back in the 1960s. And remember, whatever you do for the rest of this day, make sure you have some fun. See ya.

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1: Radio Hawke's Bay Community News. Detective Senior Sergeant John Love says police are investigating an unexplained death in Kaiti, Gisborne. Emergency services were called to a Crawford Road property just before 1:50 a.m. on Tuesday the 21st of July, where a person was found deceased. Police will maintain a visible presence in the area as inquiries continue. Anyone with information is urged to contact 105 or anonymously via Crime Stoppers on 0800 555 111. One of Havelock North's best-known landmarks is set for specialist conservation pruning as part of a long-term plan to preserve the notable Tasmanian blue gum outside St. Columba's Church. The work will

0: take place today and tomorrow following a detailed arboricultural assessment and consent process. Hastings District Council Chief Operating Officer Rebecca Dinwoody says the 160-year-old tree remains in good health and the pruning will strengthen and protect it for future generations. Arborists will target a small number of overextended limbs to reduce stress and improve resilience to storms. Temporary traffic management will run from 6:30 a.m. till 4:30 p.m. both days, with parking restrictions, managed pedestrian access and short-term safety measures in place. Residents and visitors are asked to follow all signage and directions. And Labor MP Camilla Bellage says National has chosen to play politics with proposed changes to New Zealand's consent laws. Bellage sought leave to introduce a cross-party bill developed by women MPs to clarify that consent must be given before sex every time. She says National walked away from earlier discussions to make its own election announcement and has now blocked legislation that could have begun the process of updating the law. Bellage says survivors of sexual violence need action, not political grandstanding, and argues the bill could have progressed through the Justice Select Committee sooner than the government's current plans. And thanks to our friends at Local Democracy Reporting for the following story. Local Democracy Reporting is local body journalism co-funded by Radio New Zealand and New Zealand On Air. Organisers of the Kaikoura Whale Festival are hoping it's third time lucky after rough weather forced two postponements. The district was hit hard by flooding earlier this month, but the free festival is now set for Sunday, July 26 at the Kaikoura Memorial Hall from 10 a.m. till 2 p.m. The event ties in with the annual Kaikoura Whale Count, which was in doubt until community support and funding came through. Volunteers completed 432 hours of whale spotting, and this year's results will be revealed at the festival. Visitors can walk through a life-size humpback whale, meet Doc's disentanglement theme, and enjoy ocean-themed activities for all ages. And in sport, New Zealand shot putter Jack O'Gill has been ruled out of the Commonwealth Games in Glasgow after suffering an injury during warm-ups at a continental tour meet in Madrid last week. Gill, now 31, is a two-time world junior champion and a two-time national champion, and his withdrawal is a major blow to the Kiwi athletic squad.
1: A nice fine day today. Northwesterlies dying out before dawn. High of 14 and a low of 0. Tomorrow, fine. Light winds, then northwesterlies developing in the evening. A high of 14.
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3: Everyone, this is Wendy speaking from Citizens Advice in Hastings. It's been a couple of months since we've been here, so welcome back, Diana and Denise. We're going to be talking today about something that affects us all at some time, which is recent disasters or extreme weather events in New Zealand. And they're happening at an ever-increasing rate and severity. So just a quick overview. New Zealand's most significant recent natural disasters and extreme weather events include a devastating nationwide storm sequence in January of this year, also again in February, more storms, and of course the historic Cyclone Gabrielle in 23. Now these events triggered widespread flooding, states of emergency, and of course loss of life, particularly across the North Island. So a brief timeline of major recent events. 2026 January, North Island storms. A highly destructive sequence of storms struck

0: the Upper North Island, exacerbated by tropical moisture. Record-breaking daily rainfall hit regions like Tauranga and Whitianga. Massive landslides also killed people. Six at Mount Maunganui at the campground, that was in January, and two in Papamoa. Again in February, more storms. Another intense front brought flash flooding and slips, prompting states of emergency in the Otorohanga, Waipa, Tararua, Manawatū, Rangitiki districts, and Banks Peninsula. And of course, travel networks faced severe disruptions during this particular event. Again, in June 2026, brought another round of severe thunderstorms and heavy rainfall warnings across northern and central parts of the country. And back to 2025, there was an intense wind, heavy weather system swept across much of the country, widespread power outages for 65,000 properties in Otago and Southland, and temporarily isolated the west coast. Mid-year flooding, this was last year, another major rainfall event hit the top of the South Island, particularly in the Nelson and Tasman districts, resulting in localised states of emergency. And another massive system caused heavy flooding and landslips in Canterbury, causing evacuations in the Selwyn district, Christchurch and Banks Peninsula. Then, of course, we go to 2023 and more floods and Cyclone Gabrielle. That was the worst storm to hit New Zealand this century, and it caused a rare state of national emergency. It caused catastrophic, widespread flooding and devastating forestry slash or debris to the Hawke's Bay and Tairawhiti, Gisborne regions. Now you might ask, what's happening with all this? What's happening out there? We've always had disasters. Well, yes, we have, haven't we? When we think about different things, we've had White Island, and that was about 2019, I think. So we've always had them, but I think they're just, as I said before, they're just increasing in their severity and frequency. So according to research, if you like, natural disasters in New Zealand and globally are driven by a combination of geological forces, human-induced climate change, and human settlement patterns. Human activity is supercharging the frequency, intensity, and economic impact of weather-related disasters worldwide. I mean, they're still happening, aren't they?
1: I think, Wendy, the interesting thing is that when we first started talking about this topic a month or so ago, and then the number of natural disasters that have actually occurred both locally and globally that time.
0: Yes,
1: and Venezuela is
0: for example,
1: a case in point.
0: Yes,
1: but even this weekend, and if we look down south at
0: Dunedin,
1: the effects down in Dunedin at the moment, it's something to be very aware of.
0: My word, it is, and I think talking today is just maybe a refresher and a reminder that we do need to be prepared. And I used to think, I'll get prepared, but I'm not that prepared, I have to say. So how can we prepare for a natural disaster or extreme weather event? Just on a personal level, in a major emergency, help might not arrive straight away. So it's an interesting thing, isn't it? We might not have a cell phone. Cell phone towers might go out. Emergency services will focus first on the most urgent situations. So many people will need to rely on their own resources in the first hours and days. Because of this, it's important to be ready to look after yourself and the people around you for at least 3 days. So things that you can do to prepare for any natural disaster or extreme weather event. First thing, ensure that your house and contents insurance is up to date. You know, so often, we know, we've got insurance and contents, but sometimes it's quite good to revisit those policies and just make sure that you are covered sufficiently.
1: And where are the policies?
0: And where are they? Because often, we have insurance, and yes, we've got that, but we often don't look at it very often. We think, we know it's there, and it's all.

0: neatly tucked away. Make a plan with your whānau or the people you live with so everyone knows what to do in an emergency. This could include choosing a safe place where you can all meet if you get separated. Gather enough food and supplies to be able to stay at home for at least 3 days. Make sure you have those supplies ready. Tin opener. Each member of the household should have a personal getaway kit in case they have to leave home in a hurry. You might also need a getaway kit at your workplace and cash on hand. That's another thing we talked about. Because quite often, you know, we don't carry cash now. We're becoming cashless. Mm. Gather your emergency supplies, make a plan. In an emergency, you may be stuck at home for 3 days or more. Figure out what supplies you need and make a plan to work out what you need to get through. Now, your supplies for household emergency should include essential items, water, food, clothing, batteries, footwear, sanitary items and first aid equipment, radio and a torch and something to weigh to cook, a little gas cooker or maybe if you've got a barbecue probably, and even something to use for an emergency toilet. Now, with your personal getaway kit, that should include smaller amounts of these items along with any medication you normally take. Once you're out of your house, you may not be able to get back. So, and make sure that your important documents are safe. Passport, driver's license, etc. Keep these things together in one place. Means you can grab them quickly if you need to leave in a hurry. Practice your plan so everyone knows what to do. Include walking any evacuation routes. It's a good idea to check and update your plan from time to time so it stays relevant and fresh. And also listening to, you know, your civil defence on the radio and that sort of thing can keep you ahead. So with New Zealand, we're prone to natural disasters of many kinds. And there are different things that you can do to be prepared for the different natural hazards. Floods, we've had our fair share of those, haven't we?
1: We certainly have.
0: Yeah. Find out from your local council if your home is at risk from flooding. If your home is in a flood-prone area, you can do the following things to prepare. And they're just basic home maintenance, really. Keeping your gutters clear of leaves so nothing's getting blocked. Ensuring the downpipes are securely attached to the gutters. Keep your vulnerable possessions up high. Another thing is replace solid fencing with fencing that lets water out. I hadn't never thought of that before. And replace solid concrete pads with materials that will absorb water, such as gravel or grass, and park your car away from low-lying areas. With storms, well, we'll get those too, of course. Bring inside or tie down anything that strong winds could break or pick up. If you have a trampoline, now you often see those flying around, don't you? Particularly in Wellington. Turn it upside down to minimise the surface area exposed to wind. Remove any debris or loose items from around your property. In strong winds, branches and firewood can be blown around and pose a real risk. Think about your pets. Bring them inside. They get very scared and frightened by storms and the noise, and it's very, very unsettling. Bring them in and they'll be much happier. Check on your neighbours too and anyone who might need your help. So we've had these landslides. Look for small things like small slips, rock falls and subsidence at the bottom of slopes. Check your sticking doors and window frames inside and gaps where frames are not fitting properly. Or any outside fixtures such as steps, decks and verandas moving or tilting away from the rest of the house. And water flowing out of a slope like a new spring. I think this was one of the things that happened during the Mount Maunganui, or just prior to the Mount Maunganui landslide. Then people noticed water flowing out, sort of fresh water flowing out of a new slope. So if you think a landslide is about to happen, get out of its way. Take your kit and your pets with you and warn neighbours and others. Earthquakes, we have those as well, of course. Twice a year, practice drop, cover and hold, the recommended action to take during a

earthquake, and that means you drop to your hands and knees, cover your head and neck under a sturdy table or by an interior wall, and hold on until the shaking stops. So that's a little bit of a review of what does happen.

0: diagnosed. Can you sort of just elaborate and explain that section to our listeners, please?
1: When I got diagnosed with Sjogren's syndrome, I found it really hard, even though with the internet, to find information, but I found it through Arthritis New Zealand, and they gave me the information, and they were at that stage setting up their peer support program, and I quickly became part of that, because the peer support program connects people who are newly diagnosed with someone who's lived it. So you get that learned wisdom, that learned experience. So weird things happen with Sjogren's. You get a lot of dental decay because it attacks the lubricating systems, mainly in your mouth and your eyes. So as someone used to smile for a living, you know, former model, I quickly noticed that I was having a lot of dental decay. And so the peer support program that they ran at that time was really helpful. So things like Sjogren's syndrome, arthritis, I don't think that program runs anymore, but they've still got a comprehensive network of resources and printed matter and stuff on their website, and a list of support networks that exist in the communities throughout New Zealand. So the group that I belong to, Te Pākaurē, Stand Together, that takes people with fibromyalgia. We don't really cater for people, say, with osteoarthritis, unless it's part of the energy limiting and chronic pain thing. So usually if they have something else as well as, yeah.
0: So when you came and gave a talk to our members physically, you left a lot of pamphlets on the arthritis. So you, as you've mentioned in our lead up and in our discussion there, that you're not actually attached to Arthritis New Zealand.
1: I'm not affiliated to them. I'm supported by them. I enjoy their support and the groups that I do. And I was a member of their peer support
0: program. Right, so you're not in a position to help on, like, the pamphlets you left, rheumatoid arthritis, osteoarthritis, living well, plan for the future. Our members would have to be guided and go and pick those pamphlets up if they...
1: They would go on the website.
0: They would go on the website.
1: All that information is on the website.
0: So in our interview today, you wouldn't be able to elaborate on sleep and arthritis and...
1: I can talk about sleep, because that's about part of the living well stuff. So getting good sleep and having good sleep hygiene, which means doing all the right things before you go to bed, get off your devices, so no blue light, turn your telly off, you know, maybe have a bit of defrag, have a bath, have a shower, get really slowly, go to bed, and take your meds at the right time. So if you're taking, you know, sleep meds, sometimes you take them an hour or so before you get to bed so that you're starting to get sleepy. So that's all part of that learned wisdom that you get from peer support. So all those resources that I left you are available from Arthritis New Zealand, which is 0800 663 463, or arthritis.org.nz. So they'll be really helpful.
0: Right.
1: And also they have a huge support system for gout. They've got a lot of resources. They've got designated gout people that can talk about gout, and I know that they do different initiatives in the community. So I think they came to Hawke's Bay sometime last year, so probably coming back up here again. And then there's osteoarthritis, which is the wear and tear arthritis that

0: people get in their joints, mainly in their in their knees and in their hips, sometimes in their ankles, and that's a wear and tear. So if you've been really active, if you're a farmer and you're doing a lot of walking up the hills and along your races and things like that, or if you're a builder and you've been doing a lot of manual labour and you're moving your joints all the time, you will likely get with the osteoarthritis.
1: So that's going back. I had a brother-in-law that was a truck driver, and of course people always got at him with him driving with his arm, exposing his elbow out the window, and said that you'd end up with arthritis. Is that a myth or is that a fact?
0: I wouldn't know. I would think that's a myth. But he could do, because arthritis.
1: Well, you never did end up with it, but
0: no.
1: I just thought I'd just share that with you when I see the pamphlet on that.
0: Yeah, and then there's rheumatoid arthritis,
1: right,
0: which is an autoimmune condition.
1: Right.
0: So autoimmune conditions, they usually come in a. If you've got one, you might get another. So most people with autoimmune conditions will have fibromyalgia, which is the a disorder of the central nervous system, so your pain receptors and your pain pathways go a bit wonky, which is a medical term. Yeah. So,
1: all right, now I see we've been given the message there.
0: Yes,
1: that,
0: I saw
1: we've
0: that.
1: Got a few minutes. Would you just clear just the work I do as chair, Stand Together, which suggests those living with energy limited and chronic pain. Just finish off on that.
0: Yeah, sure. The Tupakare Stand Together supports people with energy limiting conditions, so fibromyalgia, any autoimmune condition that you could shake a stick at, chronic fatigue syndrome or ME, long COVID. We've got a lot of long COVID people, and conditions like that. And we've got support groups in Taradale, one here in Hastings, one on a Saturday at the Figgery. If you want to contact that, you can contact me on my phone number, which is 021-024-76595. And I just want to do a plug out for the low impact seated exercise program, which is run once a week at the Kiosk Cornwall Park. It's on a Thursday, I think it's 9:30, and the number for that is 027-437-4420. I'm going this week, so I might see you there.
1: And once again, thank you, Sandra, for giving up your time this afternoon.
0: It's a pleasure, Ron, and I always enjoyed my time with you, so thank you for asking me to come along today.
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0: As a broadcaster, we adhere to the Broadcasting Standards Authority rules. 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
1: Radio Hawke's Bay Community News. Detective Senior Sergeant John Love says police are investigating an unexplained death in Kaiti, Gisborne. Emergency services were called to a Crawford Road property just before 1:50 a.m. on Tuesday the 21st of July, where a person was found deceased. Police will maintain a visible presence in the area as inquiries continue. Anyone with information is urged to contact 105 or anonymously via Crime Stoppers on 0800 555 111. One of Havelock North's best-known landmarks is set for specialist conservation pruning as part of a long-term plan to preserve the notable Tasmanian blue gum outside St. Columbus Church. The work will take place today and tomorrow following a detailed arboricultural assessment and consent process. Hastings District Council Chief Operating Officer Rebecca Dinwoody says the 160-year-old tree remains in good health and the pruning will strengthen and protect it for future generations. Arborists will target a small number of overextended limbs to reduce stress and improve resilience to storms. Temporary traffic management will run from 6:30 a.m. till 4:30 p.m. both days, with parking restrictions, managed pedestrian access and short-term safety measures in place. Residents and visitors are asked to follow all signage and directions. And Labour MP Camilla Bellage says National has chosen to play politics with proposed changes to New Zealand's consent laws. Bellage sought leave to introduce a cross-party bill developed by women MPs to clarify that consent must be given before sex every time. She says National walked away from earlier discussions to make its own election announcement and has now blocked legislation that could have begun the process of updating the law. Bellage says survivors of sexual violence need action, not political grandstanding, and argues the bill could have progressed through the Justice Select Committee sooner than the government's current plans. And thanks to our friends at Local Democracy.

0: reporting for the following story. 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Organisers of the Kaikoura Wau Festival are hoping it's third time lucky after rough weather forced two postponements. The district was hit hard by flooding earlier this month, but the free festival is now set for Sunday, July 26th at the Kaikoura Memorial Hall from 10 a.m. till 2 p.m. The event ties in with the annual Kaikoura Whale Count, which was in doubt until community support and funding came through. Volunteers completed 432 hours of whale spotting, and this year's results will be revealed at the festival. Visitors can walk through a life-size humpback whale, meet Doc's disentanglement theme, and enjoy ocean-themed activities for all ages. And in sport, New Zealand shot putter Jack O'Gill has been ruled out of the Commonwealth Games in Glasgow after suffering an injury during warm-ups at a continental tour meet in Madrid last week. Gill, now 31, is a two-time world junior champion and a two-time national champion. And his withdrawal is a major blow to the Kiwi Athletics squad.
1: 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CAMA.nz. 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

0: I'm Marcus Butto, and welcome to Between You, Me and the Fence Post. Today I'm joined here by Caden Good, local maths teacher and also president of the Young Nats.
1: Good morning, Marcus. How are you?
0: Good, good, and lovely to have you here.
1: Thank you.
0: School holidays, but it's in campaign period as well, so do you get any holidays now?
1: I mean, not really, no. So obviously, yes, it's 2 weeks off, it's lovely. In the school holidays, which is really nice, but plenty to do out on the campaign trail.
0: Yeah.
1: So,
0: well, I mean, it's not that far away. When's the election date? It's November.
1: November the 7th.
0: November the 7th.
1: Yeah, so just over 3 months away. So we're really starting to crank into it now, and that'll only get busier as we head towards November, which will be good. I'm looking forward to it.
0: Mm. Yeah, no. And that's heading towards exam period as well, isn't it?
1: Yeah, it's all falling at the same time. So I believe exams for the seniors start on the 10th of November. So the election will be done, and then it'll all just fall nicely into place. So it's almost like it was almost done for me.
0: It was meant to be.
1: It was meant to be.
0: Just for you.
1: Some would say meant to be.
0: Well, yeah. The Prime Minister did make the call, and of course you'd need to take into account the President of the Young Nats' opinions.
1: I mean,
0: on these things, I'm sure.
1: Yeah, maybe. I don't know about that. But no, it's a little bit later than the last couple of times we've had, which is probably not a bad thing.
0: Yeah. And it's an interesting one. You know, the election falls at the end of the year, but, you know, when does the campaigning start? Traditionally, you know, it's a 2-3 month campaign period ahead of it. But when it's at the end of the year, I mean, it certainly feels like Winston's been in campaign mode for a while.
1: Absolutely. I feel like the campaign started at the start of the year as soon as the date got announced. So it's been a long time by the time November comes, but it's been good. It's been good so far, so, yeah.
0: Well, I wanted to ask you about, for one, you're a local maths teacher.
1: Correct.
0: There's, I remember my days of being a maths student.
1: Yes.
0: I haven't ever tried being a maths teacher. My wife's
1: You'd
0: a teacher,
1: fun.
0: Primary.
1: Yes.
0: But I remember, you know, what was it, Mr. Richardson at Lindisfarne,
1: yes,
0: teaching me about differentiation and the rhymes,
1: yes,
0: and
1: all
0: that kind of stuff.
1: Absolutely.
0: Yeah. So how are you finding it, and how did you end up being a maths teacher in Hawke's Bay? Are you from Hawke's Bay, and what drew you back here?
1: Yeah, so I'm born and bred in Hawke's Bay. Went away and went to Lindisfarne College as a student as well, like you. So I'm an old boy of the school. And
0: you're a couple years behind me, though.
1: I was a few years behind you, but that's okay. So, yes, went there, then went away to Wellington, to Victoria, did my degree there, did my teacher training, and then sort of did a lot of that back here, did placements back here and stuff, and then worked and came back and am now teaching back at Lindisfarne, actually. So it's like I've never
0: full
1: really...
0: Circle.
1: A full circle.
0: It's you like loved it so much.
1: Yep.
0: Some people can't wait to leave. You
1: Correct.
0: Can't wait to get back.
1: I know, I get told that by the boys all the time. They're like, why did you choose to

0: come back to school? And I went, yeah, good question. But
1: they'll work out one day. It's not such a bad place to be.
0: It's not such a bad place to be at all. So, so I'd always had an interest in teaching. It probably wasn't something I thought I'd do at this stage of my career. Obviously, 2020, 2021, COVID, a lot of things were happening, borders were shut, so opportunities to go overseas and things like that were quite limited.
1: So that would have been while you were at university?
0: Correct, yeah.
1: Yeah, that's a bugger. So what year of uni was that?
0: That was my last year of my degree, was 2020, so it was a little bit, I got through the O week and the whole flatting experience, so I didn't have any restrictions on that.
1: Yeah, I did feel bad for everyone stuck in like halls in first year and kind of thing during COVID. I mean,
0: no. Because it's so, like, that's such a big part of it, is the socialising and getting to meet new people and all of that.
1: It's where you meet all your flatmates.
0: Correct.
1: And, you know, make connections.
0: Correct.
1: And most of my friends now are people I met in the halls.
0: Exactly. So that was, my last year. And then the second lockdown was the year I did my teacher training. So I got to learn how to teach online, which was very interesting.
1: Well, my wife went through that. So she was teaching in Auckland at Upper Harbour during the second lockdown as well.
0: And, in Auckland too.
1: Yeah, and teaching five-year-olds.
0: Oh.
1: On Zoom.
0: Bless. Like,
1: yeah, that wasn't what you'd describe as an effective use of anyone's time.
0: No, it wasn't. But it was eye-opening, like, to see different, and obviously different socioeconomic areas and things in different schools and how different schools approach that, because some schools just tried to go business as usual and other schools it was like half the kids don't have a device, so actually there's not a lot we can do. So it was really, I guess, eye-opening for me to see that difference and within our community.
1: Well, it actually underscored, I think, really, really hard the need for the kids to be in a classroom, being taught by a teacher, having that personal, one-on-one, you can see when they're struggling, when they're not, like, all of that.
0: Absolutely. I think, and online probably has a place somewhere, but that was not it at all. So then, luckily, the first year I started teaching was when we had masks, so we had to teach with masks.
1: Fine.
0: So that was an interesting term, one, trying to get to know kids' faces and names when you can only see their eyes. Quite an interesting time. But anyway, we got through that, and then, so I'm in my fifth year of teaching now, fifth year teaching there, so mostly maths, a little bit of economics as well, that's my other subject area.
1: All right. But
0: mostly maths, yes. So did maths and eco in my degree, and then can teach technically both. Have done a little bit of eco, but mostly maths.
1: Well, econ is a lot of maths.
0: It's applied maths, really.
1: It really is.
0: That's all it is.
1: I've got a degree in economics, or a major in economics, and I remember picking it up, because I picked it up late while I was at uni, so I was doing politics, not a lot of maths in politics.
0: No.
1: Not a lot of maths in health science, by the way, either.
0: Oh, interesting.
1: Statistics? Yep.
0: Yes.
1: Loved stats. I've always found stats was one of those things where either you got it or you didn't.
0: Yes.
1: I did, which was wonderful.
0: Excellent.
1: But then I started econ and they were like, oh, well, you need to do an introductory maths paper, Maths 108 up at Auckland.
0: Mm-hmm.
1: Oh, dear God.
0: Mm-hmm.
1: Oh, man.
0: Yes.
1: That was not what you'd describe
0: it
1: as a great
0: time. It is interesting. And sometimes kids say, oh, yeah, I'm going to go and do economics at uni. And I'm like, have you done level 3 calc? And they're like, no. And then they get to uni and they realise that.
1: Turns out partial differentiation.
0: Yeah.
1: A lot of partial.
0: Yeah.
1: Not a lot of much else.
0: No.
1: For everything else, the calculator is probably okay.
0: Yes.
1: But partial differentiation, areas under the curve, turns out incredibly important.
0: Very much, yes. And sometimes some people don't always realise how much maths is in economics at university.
1: Yep.
0: So, yeah, it is definitely applied maths. But I enjoy it. It's a different application and sort of is very relevant to what we do around the country. So it's good.
1: Yeah. I always had a great respect for Mr. Richardson at Lindisfarne because of his ways of trying to engage with the kids on a pretty dry topic. How do you find that side of things, like gaining interest?
0: Yeah, it's definitely a challenge, particularly with maths, I think, because it sometimes lacks application. It is everywhere around us, obviously, but sometimes when you're teaching a specific skill or a specific procedure, there's not necessarily and often the question you get is, oh, when am I ever going to use this in the real world? And sometimes it's not about that. But I think it's actually a lot of it's the passion and the enthusiasm for the subject is often what drives it for me. And actually, if I look like I'm enjoying teaching it and wanting to help them that actually spurs them on just as much as, you know, making it all jazzy and nice PowerPoint slides and all of that sort of thing. It's sometimes it's you got to keep it simple sometimes and actually just communicate it clearly, answer questions, even if

0: means repeating yourself two or three times over until it eventually sinks in.
1: Yep.
0: So I think definitely you have to be passionate and enthusiastic about your subject. Otherwise, you don't get very far. And the kids are pretty good at reading through it if you're being someone you're not. Like, you've got to be authentic. They pick up on that very quickly.
1: Yeah.
0: So I think you've got to genuinely enjoy it. Otherwise, you're probably going to struggle to stay in it long term.
1: Yeah, I can definitely see that. Absolutely.
0: Yeah.
1: And so what do you find the differences between teaching kids who might have a bit more natural inclination towards maths and, you know, that kind of thing? I mean, one of my friends, I swear he spoke fluent calculus. He loved it.
0: Yeah.
1: He just loved doing it.
0: Yes.
1: He loved working it out. And then, you know, others were just, it's just not something they want to do.
0: No. And that's really interesting. Like, in a mixed class, you have all sorts of on the spectrum. I think generally I've come to the view that most people are in the second camp.
1: Yep.
0: And so I have gotten much better at engaging with kids that are in that second camp that don't necessarily aren't interested in maths and just need to get through. And we're like, okay, this is what we need to do to get through. X, Y, Z, bang, bang, bang, way we go, here we go. So I think, but definitely it is hard. I mean, you've always got those kids that naturally are good at maths, and I was one of those. So that was probably one of the biggest learnings when I came into teaching, was that not everyone enjoyed maths and not everyone wanted to do it, whereas I had been someone that was quite happy to go to school and always wanted to do it. So that was a big revelation, was actually how to work out how to engage. But I think you've just got to keep trying. And the kids pick up on the fact that you actually care and you actually want them to do well. And sometimes you get frustrated with them because they're not doing what they're meant to be doing, but they know it comes from the right place. And so I think that's a big part as well. I think that you get buy-in from that if they know that you want them to do well as well. But yes, definitely a challenge trying to engage with students that maths is really not their thing.
1: No. And I guess if you can relate it to their own personal goals, what they actually want to do in life, and even if it's just, this is a box you need to tick, mate.
0: Correct.
1: So you got to put in the work, tick the box, and move on. You know?
0: Correct. And sometimes it takes them a while to work that out, that actually sometimes we need to tick the box and just do what we need to do. And so, but eventually they generally get there.
1: Yeah, fair. Now, one of the things that changed this last few years has been cell phones.
0: Correct, yeah.
1: Have you seen much of a difference there? Has that made a difference?
0: Yeah, I think it has, the cell phone ban in schools. And I think what it has done is it's probably sent a signal that it's not the norm.
1: Right.
0: They're not the norm to have them out.
1: Yeah.
0: I think a lot of people go, oh, how are you ever going to police that? And it's like, well, clearly you're not 100% of the time. But I think it has sent the signal, and it sort of set the expectation that the norm is we don't use phones, the norm is we don't have phones out in class. And so it's made it clearer, and it's probably made it easier. Obviously, every school implements it differently. But I think it's made it clearer that if it's out, it shouldn't be out.
1: Right.
0: So then you either confiscate it, or it's depending on the school, but it's a much clearer, whereas before it was sort of quite vague and there was just a lot of general distraction. And so I think, as I say, I think it's made the policy clearer, and I think it's made it harder for the kids to use them as a distraction tool.
1: Yeah. No, that's fair. I mean, I remember when I started, smartphones had just come out as I started at Lindisfarne.
0: Yep.
1: And just started high school, and you had, you know, your Snapchats and all that. And back in the day, they'd also rank your friends by who you interacted with the most, and all of the drama that came with it.
0: Yes, absolutely. It's a lot of that. I mean, there's still issues. There'll always be a problem, and you know, they can access different things on laptops. There's still laptops and those sorts of things. But it's probably a little bit easier to police it when it's on a computer screen compared to, I think, the thing with a phone. It's so easy. It's small, it's in their pocket, it's just so easy for them to get distracted on them.
1: Yeah.
0: Whereas a laptop, you've actually got to open it, like there's a bit more of a conscious effort to go off task. Snapchat, it's wild. Wild that we were around when those things were in their infancy.
1: It's amazing.
0: It is.
1: No, but I do like your point, and I think I actually agree with it, that what you're trying to set are standards and the norm around it, right? And this is something we don't do, it's banned, and therefore you will get held up about it if you do try.

0: you know, get distracted that way.
1: Absolutely, absolutely. It's about creating that culture where we don't use them. I mean, sometimes in certain places they probably do have a place for different things, but it's being probably a lot more careful and deliberate about where they're used and what they're, you know, if you're

0: Well, I certainly have tried. I try not to use my phone in class too much, just to set that, you know, do as I do, not do as I say kind of mentality. Obviously, sometimes you have to, different things crop up, but generally I try when I'm teaching not to, just because it's like, well, if they're not meant to be on them, then we shouldn't be on them either. We're working as well as them, so therefore, yeah, it's just trying to create that culture that we don't we don't need them all the time. So,
1: So the other question I've got for you is around: have you seen much of a change over the 5 years you've been teaching, or a little bit more since you've been doing practical stuff as well? I mean, through COVID and all that.
0: Yeah.
1: And what about AI and the impact that's having? I have seen a lot of articles more recently about the level of essentially cheating using AI.
0: Correct.
1: Probably more based in language. And language-based topics, I would imagine.
0: Correct.
1: Although the AI is pretty damn good at maths these days, too.
0: Well, yes, you can actually get a job. I actually saw an advert, and you can get a job checking the maths of AI. So they get they pay a human to check the maths that AI is producing.
1: I see.
0: Yeah, so
1: does it pay better than being a teacher?
0: I don't know. I didn't look into that. I'm far too satisfied in my career for that. But
1: you're training the next generation of AI checkers.
0: Correct. Exactly. Yeah, that's a job for them to do. That's not my job to do. But yeah, AI has been a huge development, and it's developing all the time. So fast. It's probably faster than we can work out. Definitely cheating has been a real concern. Obviously back in the day, the biggest cheating thing was a plagiarism. You copied something off the internet and you didn't reference it properly from a Google website. That was, you know, when I was at school, that was the main form of...
1: And at uni, right?
0: Yeah.
1: Bang everything and to turn it in. But it was easy enough to check, I think, through tools, right?
0: Correct.
1: And they were certainly pulling people up on it.
0: Correct.
1: If you weren't.
0: Exactly. Whereas now with AI, there's, you know, AI can write, as you say, a whole essay for them. They can then put it in a humanised AI app and that can try and change some of the language and get rid of the em dashes and the bolding and all of that sort of stuff. So it is a real challenge, and I think it's something we're going to have to grapple. And I don't think the answer is to ban it, because I don't think we can. But I think it's becoming more the conversation of, in those, like in stats is a classic example where we do some research and different things, but it's about using it for the research, using it to plan your answers, fine, but it's not getting it to write it for you. That's the message I've really tried to push, is that actually it's a tool, it's a advanced form of Google, for want of a better phrase, that can help you with research and help you structure and different things, but actually the writing of a report, say, needs to be your own.
1: Yeah.
0: So it's trying...
1: thinking needs to be their own.
0: Correct. And it needs to... Yeah, so it's just trying to educate them on that, but obviously that's hard when we're sort of behind the eight ball, because there's the tools coming out left, right and centre, and who knows what, and there's all sorts of things there. But yeah, the maths definitely probably less of a use... I mean, you can give it a question and it'll show you how to do it. But you're right, it probably is bigger in the languagey subjects, the Englishes and the social science, where you're sort of developing an argument and writing your own essay kind of thing. That's probably where it's more been used and more had more issues with cheating. Maths, you don't tend to have so much of that, because you either sort of... For a large part, it's either right or it's wrong. You either get the answer right or wrong.
1: Yeah.
0: So, yeah, it's a bit different, but definitely a big development at the moment is AI.
1: Yeah, and I mean, it's one of those tools that it exists, right?
0: Mm.
1: And people will be using it in the workplace all the time.
0: Correct.
1: I mean, you know, I do a fair bit on social media and a politics-adjacent space, and you see it being used a lot. I mean, you can tell.
0: Very obviously.
1: Correct. You can tell. And you know, there's probably more people using it than not at this point. But I always find there's that line between you want the thoughts and the thinking to be your own, but, you know, the editing or the bouncing of ideas or whatever, it's what you put in. Right?
0: Correct.
1: And that's what you get out. Put crap in, get crap out.
0: Exactly.
1: That's just the way it works. So you actually need to have a baseline of knowledge, know what you actually think, and then you can make it do pretty cool stuff.
0: Correct. Exactly. Yeah. And I mean, like, I've used it. I've used it for different things in my in work and other things. Yeah. And so it's definitely there. But you're right. It's just about teaching them how to use it properly and having that base sort of understanding.
1: Yeah.
0: As well. And that's probably why I would say it probably falls more in a secondary space. I think primary,

0: that's where you actually get the fundamentals and the basics. Yeah. And then probably a part of our job would be to help sort of introduce that as a tool. Now that you've got that base sort of thinking, here's how you can apply it.
1: Because you need to be able to pick up on hallucinations. I mean, it just gets stuff wrong.
0: It just does
1: all the time.
0: Absolutely. Absolutely.
1: You need that baseline to be able to work out that it might be telling you porkies.
0: Correct. You still need to be able to read it and go, actually, that's not right.
1: Yeah.
0: So definitely... Yeah, there's definitely some work to do in that, and that's going to be a constant. That's a constantly changing thing.
1: Yeah.
0: But we're aware of it. So it's just, but it can do some really good things if you give it good inputs. It can put some really good stuff out. Yeah.
1: One of the things you said before about finding that you're really interested in a particular topic like maths, and then trying to deal with kids in this case, or people who aren't quite as interested in it.
0: Correct.
1: I always found that that was very similar to being involved in politics, funnily enough, because for politicians, politics is everything that matters.
0: Absolutely.
1: Your whole day is involved in it, all of the drama, the little bits, what they said, what she said, what the comments are on social media, the whole nine yards. But you talk to the general public, and for most of them, until they pay their rates bill or their taxes or something pops up, it's just irrelevant.
0: Exactly. Exactly. And it does consume. And so sometimes you've got to remember that actually people outside, they don't care.
1: No.
0: Like, no, there are probably most of the public are not probably thinking about the election yet.
1: No.
0: It's so far off the radar. But you're right. It can be very consuming if you let it be consuming. And so it's just an interesting space to be in. You learn a lot about people, I feel like.
1: For sure. And so how did you get involved with the Young Nats, and how did you rise to being Mr. President?
0: Well, it's a funny thing. So I'd always had an interest in politics, but it was sort of when I was at school, did a little bit of work, knew a couple of people through the community that were involved with the National Party. I'd always sort of been loosely affiliate, like I'd always sort of felt that's where I sat.
1: Not stereotypes about Lindisfarne or anything like that.
0: Not at all.
1: Of course.
0: Not at all. And not, you know,
1: not
0: the whole,
1: beating the allegations this time.
0: No,
1: but
0: no, but absolutely. You know, I'd always felt that that was sort of my natural home, I guess, politically. Yeah. And so knew a couple of people in the community that at that stage were involved with Lawrence Yule in 2017. So that was my last year of school. So Lawrence had taken over from running because Craig had stepped down, Craig Foss. And so Lawrence was running. And so I knew a couple of people. So I went out and did a couple of weekends when the Young Nats came on part of their big weekends of actions. We went door knocking, did a big blitz in Flaxmere.
1: Well, that would have been an introduction to it.
0: It was very interesting. It was really interesting, but great fun. Great fun. And so I sort of got a little bit of the bug from that, and then really picked up on it when I went away to university, to Victoria, obviously in Wellington.
1: Oh, heartland of politics.
0: Exactly. And so that was partly why I went to Wellington, because I knew it was definitely an interest of mine, and obviously having the Beehive and all of that sort of there, that was definitely a part of that. So obviously went to Clubs Week, the Young Nats were there, and I thought, bugger it, why not? I'll join them. I mean, Wellington's such a feral left-wing cesspit of red and green, and so the blue people have sort of got to stick together. And so I was like, you know, actually, why not? I'll join. And so I joined them and attended some events and got into it, and that was really cool. Really nice group, like-minded people. It was just nice to chat about politics, but also there was a social, there's a really good social element to it as well. It's not politics all the time.
1: Oh,
0: great. So did that and started attending a few things, few conferences and different things, and then sort of worked my way up to the L&I committee exec.
1: Lower North Island?
0: Yeah, Lower North Island Young Nats. And so did that. Obviously, that was primarily based in Wellington.
1: Yep.
0: A little bit around the regions, but generally the university campuses have always been the sort of base for the membership.
1: Yeah.
0: And so did that, became the treasurer in 2020 there, and that was then obviously went through the 2020 campaign, which is what I
1: would... Yeah, that was an interesting year in general, wasn't it?
0: It was.
1: It started off with COVID.
0: Correct.
1: And it actually looked pretty promising for the National Party at the start of that year.
0: It really did.
1: And then the wheels fell off. And then they changed leaders and the wheels fell off further. And then that

0: leader had a bit of an episode and the wheels really, truly came off.
1: And then the doors started coming off.
0: Yeah. And then it was Judith Collins, wasn't it?
1: It was. Auntie Jude.
0: Mm-hmm. Who took on the juggernaut that was Jacinda Ardern at that point in time. Coming off the back of a successful COVID response, looking better than the rest of the world.
1: Absolutely. Praying in the church.
0: Yeah. That was a rough time, I'm sure, to be a young nat.
1: It was brutal. That campaign was brutal. But again, you learn a lot from that. And it was
0: Lifelong learners.
1: We're all about lifelong learners. That's a big phrase in our profession. But you do learn a lot from that. And I still really enjoyed it. We still had a great heap of fun. I mean, it was depressing at times because everyone you spoke to, not interested. Blue, can't sort themselves out. You know, leader. You know, I remember the TV clip of Lawrence famously pulling the Todd Muller billboard down and putting up and I'm just like, that was played so much. But you do learn a lot, and I think it probably helped us see what the low looks like. And so, and because obviously that was the worst result since 2002 for the National Party, so it was pretty sobering on election night. And obviously Lawrence didn't win, which was unfortunate as well. So it was sort of a double whammy there.
0: That was a big red wave, that one.
1: It was huge. It was a huge, and we tried, but we couldn't stop that in the end.
0: No.
1: And in many respects, I probably, you couldn't blame a lot of people. I don't think the party was in a position where it really deserved to govern at that stage.
0: No.
1: But anyway, so then carried on staying involved with L&I, and then the National Treasurer was intending to step down. That was 2022. So obviously had sort of indicated that might be something of interest to me, and so that was the next sort of step. So did that, which meant I was part of the National team when we went through the 2023 campaign.
0: Right.
1: Quite a different affair.
0: Very different.
1: Yes. Very different. Much more optimistic. We had ourselves sorted a lot more. We were in a much better space. People were sick of the government. They were really looking for change. There was a real mood. There was the vibe. So that was really helpful. And obviously I helped run our budget nationally and do those
0: good
1: weekends.
0: Good job for a maths teacher.
1: Exactly. Very good. And something I'd always probably been interested in, but actually had never done accounting, never had an accounting background. So had to pretty quickly learn what a financial statement was and what this was and how zero works. That was all trial by fire.
0: Yeah.
1: But we got there. And so...
0: Professional development.
1: It's all professional development. Absolutely.
0: Lifelong learner.
1: Yep. We still are. I'm not signing up to teach accounting.
0: Oh, come on.
1: I wouldn't say I'm that qualified.
0: Oh, right.
1: I can read a statement. That's about it.
0: That's what you need.
1: Yeah, exactly. Put the numbers in and work it out. It's applied. Another form of applied maths, isn't it? So I did that, and then after that, obviously my predecessor indicated she didn't want to re-stand, and so a couple of people approached me and said, oh, would you do it? And I had never wanted to do it. It wasn't something I'd ever thought about doing or wanted to do, but it sort of got louder and louder, and more people sort of went, you know, it'd be good to give a crack. And so in the end, I just sort of sat there one night and I thought, actually, why not?
0: Good on you.
1: It's a good leadership opportunity. It's a way I can give back. A lot of the roles that I do, I feel are an act of service.
0: Yeah.
1: And so it was probably a way I could serve the organisation that had given me a lot, and you know, I got a lot of friends and a lot of enjoyment and stuff out of that. So in the end, I ran, and in 2024 got elected, and here I am still running the show.
0: Still Mr. President.
1: Still Mr. President. So it's been good. So we have 1 year terms. So I've just started my third term. So
0: lovely. Are there term limits?
1: There's not. I mean, I'm
0: president
1: not
0: for life.
1: No. Well, there's an age limit, of course.
0: Oh, damn it.
1: So once you turn 31, you're kicked out anyway.
0: Oh, okay. Well, you've got another four terms in you or something.
1: Exactly. But no, I'm not sure I'll go again. I think once we get the selection out, I'll reassess. But I imagine that 3 years will be plenty, and it'll be time for someone new to come through and push it forward.
0: I mean, that's completely fair. I mean, elections, you know, the crunch time. They come every 3 years and they're very important.
1: Yes, and I think it's good that you have a good run-up into that. You don't want to be in a situation where you're just sort of trying to find your feet in that first 6-12 months and then you're hitting straight on an election, whereas at least in this case, like I've had 18 months, nearly 2 years now, so I'm sort of well across what I want to do in the role. And so it makes it a lot easier now leading us through the campaign and helping the party hopefully win the campaign. So
0: well, yeah,

0: And so what is it actually, what does the role look like on a day-to-day basis? Because you're still full-time teaching.
1: Correct. Yeah, so it's all voluntary. Which some people don't realise, actually.
0: So it's not a big, fat salary?
1: Absolutely not. No, no salary whatsoever. We do it for the love of it, which is great.
0: And I will note, you are dressed all in blue today.
1: I am, absolutely. It's 90% of my wardrobe, to be fair. I can't really. I've got the odd red. I've got a couple of red ties.
0: Do you? Mm. Well, you do go work at a school that does have the colour red or
1: correct.
0: Salmon.
1: Correct, yeah.
0: No choice there.
1: No, I'm exactly.
0: So sorry.
1: I know, the red blue. So that really wasn't well.
0: No,
1: for
0: I mean, speaking as a person who is exceptionally white and very, very pale and gets sunburned, you know, a little bit more often.
1: Yeah.
0: That colour did not bring out the best in my skin tone.
1: No, it doesn't. But but anyway, so
0: yeah, we'll live. So what do you actually do? What is it on a day to day or week to week or month to month basis?
1: Yeah, there's a few things. So I guess in election year it's a lot busier. This role is quite busy this year, trying to coordinate. So we have big weekends of action across the country. Mm. So we'll have five of those, one in each region. So we're currently trying to sort getting people there, flights sorted, accommodation sorted. All the logistics, where we're going to campaign, what we're going to do.
0: Because there were a few young Nats up in Tukituki recently, were there?
1: Correct, yeah, last weekend. So there was a group of about 11 that came up and helped Catherine and Katie. They did a day in each, did a bit of door knocking out and about and dropped some leaflets and things. So a lot of the regions go around and do that in their own sort of space.
0: Right, I see.
1: Now, and then nationally we run, so we'll fly people in. So like when we go to Auckland, we'll bring some people in from all around the country and make it a big effort.
0: And so how big is the organisation at this point? I just have no concept of, you know, what's membership numbers might be like or not.
1: Yeah, so membership across the country is about in the 400s, just under 500. Yeah, so that's, so we're trying to, like, in terms of each weekend, we're working anywhere between sort of 10, 20, 30 people we're trying to get into for these weekends of action. So that's quite a lot. That's a lot of flights to book. It's a lot of things to sort, budget to manage and all of that sort of thing. And then obviously find accommodation for lots of people and then liaise with electorates to work out, you know, okay, we're coming to you here and you here and make sure everything's sorted. So there's quite a bit of work involved with that. And obviously we have local, like regional teams. Like we have a team in LNI that will help with the Wellington weekend, for example.
0: Yep.
1: So we sort of run a bit of that. We have a leadership conference every year. So that's in March. So that's sort of the start of the year, is trying to get speakers for that and work out a venue. And again, a lot of logistics there. So we probably don't do as many events nationally, but in election year, it's fairly hectic.
0: Yep.
1: Of course, we have a Christmas party at the end of the year.
0: Of course.
1: That always needs sorting. So so that's another thing.
0: That's your re-election pitch, isn't it, the Christmas party?
1: Pretty much, yeah. I'm like, yeah, what a great year it's been. And by the way, AGM next year. But obviously little other things. I get to attend all of the regional AGMs, the regional conferences. So that's three weekends out in May, annual conference. So there's quite a bit of travel, quite a bit of time.
0: It's a lot of time with the membership as well.
1: It is.
0: Party.
1: It is a very membership heavy role.
0: So this is an interesting point. Look, membership, mass membership political parties has been something that's been on the decline since a fair while now, 70s, 80s, I think it must have peaked.
1: Correct.
0: And it's been on the drop since then. How have you been finding that side of things, the membership, you know, the major parties these days don't command as big of a vote share as they once did. I think between the two, they're about 60-65% now, and that's been a while since it's been like that.
1: It's quite low. It is quite low. I think it is a real challenge, and I think the issue is that young people increasingly are voting more on issues rather than in the blue camp or the red camp.
0: Yep.
1: I think if you talk to my grandparents' generation, you're a blue or a red person, and defined you. That was a part of your identity, whereas I don't think that's how it works anymore. And so I think that makes it a lot harder to gain members, because members agree with us on some issues, but then not necessarily on others.
0: Right.
1: And so also people increasingly don't necessarily want to pin their stripes and be a blue person or whatever. So it is a challenge, I think. But there is a group of people that are interested in politics and are interested.

0: interested in our values and do want to join.
1: Yep.
0: But I think there is a bigger group of people that agree with us but then don't want to necessarily be full-blown members. And so that's a hard thing, just trying to gently coax them in. It's not as easy as it's probably made out, but it's a different environment to what we have been previously. I think our membership has been a lot higher when we were in previous governments, and even, you know, when sort of John Key came out and just after we went into opposition in 2017, that it was really high then, and it's probably been on a bit of a, well, it's declined for a while. It's probably stabilised now. So, but it is a very member heavy role.
1: And you know, I'm very sure, because look, the Labor Party is also a membership based organisation. Most parties usually are. I think some of the more newer, well, some of the ones like New Zealand First probably seem like they're slightly less membership based. Yeah. I mean, you know, National Party members choose their MPs, for example.
0: Yes.
1: The party can't exactly enforce who should be the MP or nominated the MP for a local area, which is very different to some of the other parties these days.
0: Yes.
1: Do you see that that model can viably continue into the future about mass membership, or is it something that may need to get looked at one day?
0: I think it'll change, but I think it can still work. I think people still have the support and the ferventness, but it's just, I think a lot of it sometimes is that people actually don't realise that they can be members.
1: Right.
0: That's a big part of it.
1: Yep.
0: Is you go, well, why don't you sign up to be a member? And they're like, well, I didn't know we could be a member.
1: Yep.
0: And so, and then have that access and come to events with MPs and different things like that. So I think a lot of it is that people don't necessarily know.
1: Yeah.
0: But I think that model can sustain, but I think it will look different. And as I say, with our generation coming through, it will become much more issues-based. And so it probably, the membership, the way we target membership might have to change.
1: Yep.
0: But I still think membership is definitely the way. And I think the members love coming to events and they love catching up with the MPs and all of that sort of thing. It is a nice, and it's probably a little bit of an exclusivity thing at times. You know, people are like, oh, yeah, I'm part of the club and that sort of thing. So definitely, I think it still can maintain, but it's obviously, it will have to change, definitely, because you're right, the membership model where everyone's a member of one or the other, basically, is not the model that will stay. And I think being a big party, we're probably different from the smaller parties. The smaller parties, they're not trying to appeal to the masses.
1: Yeah, and it's much harder to find the electorate committees that could viably pick a candidate.
0: Correct.
1: And all
0: exactly.
1: of that type of
0: yeah,
1: stuff.
0: Exactly.
1: It's just a very different organisation.
0: It is, yeah.
1: But I think
0: right.
1: that's an interesting insight around, you know, it used to be a bit more team-based or a bit more identity-based in terms of, you know, if you're a Labour, you're left, you're more for government intervention and redistribution and that type of thing, whereas if you were right, you were National, you were more for smaller government, less redistributive, that type of thing.
0: Yeah.
1: Whereas now it is much more, you're right, issues-based.
0: It is.
1: And that baseline of the parties it's just shifted over time a bit.
0: Yeah, it has. And I think that's where the values have to come back into the conversation. It comes around the values. Do you support the values and the vision of the party?
1: Yeah.
0: Because you're right, there's a lot of movement now. I mean, you hear different parties coming up with different things. National wants to do something with solar, so does Labor. So it's not as probably split as what I would say as what it used to be.
1: Yeah, like the underlying philosophy, They've
0: Correct.
1: Kind of converged on the centre, it seems to me.
0: Yeah.
1: Partially, I think, you know, John Key did take the party further towards the centre and competed
0: Correct.
1: Much more for the middle voter.
0: Yeah.
1: And, you know, you can see parties like ACT, you know exactly what they stand for, very, very straight down the line, less government intervention, less regulation, you know, more freedom.
0: Mm.
1: Whereas New Zealand First is very much, to me, it's almost where Labour used to be, which is statist, more for state intervention, more for redistribution, more for, you know, intervening in the economy.
0: Exactly. And it's interesting because, you know, often people say, they talk about voting for New Zealand First or ACT, you know, and they say, you know, you say they're so much clearer on their values, and it's like, yeah, because they're targeting a much nicher area, whereas the National and Labour too are trying to appeal, we've got to be the main party.

0: the government, and we're trying to appeal to the saying that always gets is the broad church, but you're trying to appeal to the masses basically, and so that does mean that you probably do look a little bit more broader in terms of your policies than say an act which is like we want this because they're much nicher and tighter on the group of voters and the people they're representing.
1: And you do always wonder a little bit around some of the smaller parties with the policies they propose. Mm. Some of them you're like, do you actually think that this is something you want to be put in place, or is this, you know, a way of defining yourself?
0: Correct, and that's often a thing, and people say, oh, they've got, and it's like, but they can also make policies because they don't have to necessarily enact their policies, because no one's expecting New Zealand First to run the government or act. They're expecting it'll be a blue or a red government with some support from others.
1: Yeah.
0: So that's the challenge, I think, that we have, is that we have to, all of our policies, really, everyone, the first thing says is, oh, how can you enact it? That isn't necessarily the same standard for the other two, because people are like, oh, well, they're just probably going to be a minor partner. So it might get in or it might not, depending how the negotiations go.
1: You run the lens of, will the National Party agree to this before you say,
0: yeah. So whereas all of our policies really have to be able to be enacted. And so that puts us under probably a tighter microscope than the others.
1: Mm. And the other story of this election so far has been the potential maybe will they not rise of top, or the Opportunity Party.
0: Yeah, I don't know. The polls are suggesting that they're close, but I'm not sure. They definitely feel like they say they sit in the centre. I'm yet to be convinced on that.
1: But I thought, was it Du Plessis Allen had a, Heather Du Plessis had a good article on that, which I thought was interesting around the redistributive nature of what they're trying to achieve. Like, they're very obviously pitching a Teals kind of idea, like like they were in Australia, Teals were, you know, very environmentally focused, the idea of being pro-business, pro-environment, which, you know, full marks. Yep. I mean, the Greens are obviously not what they used to be in terms of an environmental first party. They've become very much a social first party.
0: Absolutely.
1: And I may or may not agree with a lot of what they have to say.
0: But
1: it'll be interesting because, like, you know, land value tax or a wealth tax or a universal basic income are not things I would associate necessarily with the National-led coalition, for example.
0: Correct. And so that's why I sort of look at them and I'm like, I don't know. I'm not convinced yet that they're someone that, but who knows? Who knows what will happen? Who knows what they'll come out with? If they're more pro-business and they come out with some sensible ideas, well then, who knows? But there's certainly the rise of that, and I think just the rise of the minor parties generally has been really interesting to watch, and you referenced it earlier about how low National and Labor combined are, and I'm not quite sure what's driven that. Yep. I don't know what's changed. You know, as you say, you go back to the Helen Clark, John Key days where it was 80, 85, like the two big parties were over 100 seats out of the 120. Now you're looking at they might be 80, they might be two-thirds.
1: Yeah.
0: So it's interesting. Yeah, I'm not sure where that change has come, whether people are trying to be more strategic or I don't know. I find it a bit strange.
1: I always find it interesting, you know, like analysis like what Daniel McLaughlin did in The Listener around the political tribes of New Zealand, and seeing matching up where the parties are pitching their offerings to particular sections of the population, basically, right?
0: Yes.
1: And elections are won or lost in the middle. Mm-hmm. That is truly a fact of life. Yep. And as Auckland becomes much more important electorally as well, you know, a third of the population, you can see why the pitches become somewhat similar of parties that are trying to attract the middle.
0: Yes.
1: And I think that'll be an interesting story just going forward and see how that continues.
0: Yeah.
1: On the polling question, you've been around politics a fair while now. Mm-hmm. Do you attach much importance to polls this far out from an election?
0: No. I mean, they give an indication, they give a trend, but they're a snapshot. They're a particular view. They're a view of 1,000 people at a particular time, and they give an indication. I mean, all the polls have said it's going to be tight. The left and right blocks are fairly tight. There's a bit of movement jumping around up and down, but I wouldn't pay any attention much to

0: polls this far out and even closer to the election, they're only a guide and they can always be wrong. I mean, look at President Trump twice.
1: Oh, yeah.
0: So, you know, they're never 100% accurate. They're only 1,000 people, which is not a huge sample size for the size of our country.
1: Yeah. Although statistically, 1,000 people, correct. You know, as long as they're representative. And that, I think, is the challenge these days.
0: Yes.
1: You know, before, you could ring 1,000 landlines and get nearly everyone at 6 p.m. because they're all having dinner. Like,
0: correct.
1: A very different polling situation.
0: Now you can't. And then, like, a lot
1: how do you wait?
0: Exactly. And if you have younger people, if they're like me, half the time you get an unknown number, I just don't answer. I'm like, if it's urgent or they actually want to talk to me, they'll leave a message.
1: Yeah, or they'll text.
0: Oh, they'll text. So, so, you know, it's you're right. I think it's the representative element of a poll that...
1: Well, I just, like, I don't know, you look at different methodologies as well, and you're like different polling outfits. Mm. Wasn't there one, was it the Roy Morgan one that came out and said National was way up, and then the next one came out and it was like National on 27 or 28, 29% or something? It's just kind of like, how can these be so different?
0: Yeah, it is.
1: During the same period of time.
0: Like, exactly. It's weird. It is weird. And so,
1: some people will be right.
0: Yeah. It's one of the, I mean, from a stats point of view, as a stats teacher, I always find that the polling is fascinating.
1: Yeah.
0: But I don't necessarily put a lot of weight into it politically. I think it's, they give an indication, they give a snapshot, but they're not the be-all and end-all. I mean, you know what the line is, ultimately. The poll that always counts is the one on the day. I guess that's what we'll be waiting for. But, we've definitely got work to do, so that's what we've got to get out and do.
1: Mm. So I have to ask you, of course, about the local election here in Tuki Tuki.
0: Yes.
1: look, it's an interesting race. I saw somewhere somebody was saying that it's the most candidates in any electorate so far announced, I think.
0: There you go.
1: I think it's 5 or 6 or something along those lines.
0: Wow.
1: We've got, some interesting choices. Mm-hmm. Tane Randall, obviously, as a big challenger to Catherine.
0: Yes.
1: Ex-All Black captain and great name recognition. And then you've got the other end of the spectrum, really. Someone like Dan Scott from Labour, who pretty well unknown until reasonably recently in the electorate and coming up for it. And then you've got a Green candidate whose name eludes me right now, but I haven't seen much from them yet. And you've got an independent. Yes. You've got Rob Douglas running again for ACT.
0: Oh, yes.
1: How do you see this panning out? I mean, as a baseline, Catherine has a 10,000-odd majority,
0: correct.
1: Which is a tall order for anyone to get through.
0: Correct. And I think Catherine has done a very good job of being in the community and representing the community. And I think she's worked hard as the local MP. So I definitely think, as the incumbent as well, she definitely has a head start.
1: Mm.
0: And obviously, as you say, that 10,000 majority is really helpful and shows that the electorate had a lot of confidence in her in 2023, and I think should again. That's just my view.
1: Yeah.
0: But you're right, there's a lot of candidates in the space. I think we had quite a lot last time from memory as well.
1: Yeah, true, actually.
0: Those
1: debates had a few people standing up.
0: They did, definitely. The debates are always a bit of fun. I enjoy those, sitting in the crowd.
1: It's always one of those things too. You're looking at it and going like, how many people actually pay attention? I think you always wonder about how much a national debate, even for the leaders, swings an election or not.
0: Because
1: most of the time it comes back down to fundamentals, you know. How do people feel about the economy? Are we going in the right direction? Do we feel like the next year is going to be better than this year? All of those things.
0: Correct, yeah. And obviously, like, with the TV debates, it's like, well, how many people watch TV?
1: Yeah, well, God, when was the last time I watched the news?
0: Yeah, exactly.
1: And I'm very interested in politics.
0: And there you go. So I think the race here will be, I think it will be competitive. And I think we will continue to work hard. But I think definitely, as I say, I think Catherine's worked really hard. So I'm confident she'll do well. But but you're right, there's certainly some name recognition, obviously Tane Randall. Which is interesting. Interesting to see that New Zealand First has gone for here and for Napier. They're obviously
1: Running Stu Nash.
0: Yeah.
1: Back again.
0: Yeah.
1: It'll be the second or third time. Second time that Katie and Stu have faced off, right?
0: Yes.
1: Last time I think Stu came off better. Then 2023 he didn't run again.
0: Yeah.
1: And now he's back again. So that'll be interesting.
0: Yeah, it will be very interesting over there as well.
1: And the other part is that Hastings keeps growing. Faster than the rest of the electorates around the district.
0: Correct.
1: So now

0: It used to be that Tuki Tuki ran down Waipawa, Waipukoro,
1: yes.
0: You know, probably almost to Dannyberg, probably.
1: Yep.
0: Now, both of those are in Wairarapa?
1: Yeah, it's weird. So if you look at the boundary at the bottom, sort of all the rural bit around Waipawa and Waipukoro is Tuki Tuk, but then the two towns have been carved out.
0: Yep.
1: So the two townships are with Wairarapa, with Mike Butterick, but we obviously have all the rural, so a lot of the Onga Onga, Tikakino,
0: yep.
1: and then out the other way, Pōrere or Makere, et cetera, all the sort of area around them. So that's really interesting. You're right, though, with Hastings growing, I suspect the electorate will, over time, as the boundaries get drawn, will become smaller and smaller and smaller,
0: yeah.
1: Which will be interesting, and probably more and more urban, which will be interesting. That's interesting. As you say, Hastings keeps growing, so that will be...
0: Well, the logical conclusion, it ends up like Palmerston North,
1: yeah,
0: eventually.
1: Yeah, over time, I think that's where it will end up. But obviously, it makes it a bit difficult, like with CHB, because obviously we have some of CHB but not all of it, and
0: yeah.
1: so then going campaigning in CHB or going out and talking to CHB, like obviously we want to help Waipara and Waipukoro, but it's also not our patch without being, yeah.
0: Well, it's an interesting relationship between the whole idea of communities of interest versus population, right?
1: Because correct.
0: Of course you want one person, one vote, basis
1: yes.
0: for democracy, and I
1: yeah.
0: think the further you get away from that, the worse the outcomes are, basically,
1: yeah.
0: right? Like
1: yeah.
0: morally, it's
1: oh, absolutely. Correct.
0: But on the other hand, I don't think that people in Waipawa feel like they're a part of Wairarapa.
1: No.
0: And like, what's their relationship back to the MP, who is broadly based in, say, Masterton, as the central point of the Wairarapa,
1: yeah.
0: as it feels?
1: Which, yeah, is interesting, because now you've got the Wairarapa electorate, which stretches down from Featherston all the way up to Waipawa and then across to Ashurst.
0: Really?
1: He's now yeah. taken in Ashurst and a bit
0: Ashurst
1: around...
0: Ashurst as well?
1: Yeah, around
0: really?
1: Palmerston North. That's just... Well, that's about in the boundaries for this
0: yeah.
1: election. That's just changed.
0: Well, Napier keeps changing too.
1: Yeah, and so Napier's pushed further south, so they used... So the boundary between us and Napier used to be the Tuki Tuk. Yeah. Not the Tokitok, sorry, the Tutaikuri River.
0: Yeah.
1: Now it's the Ngarororo, so they've pushed, they've taken
0: right
1: everything in between.
0: RD9, Rivington.
1: Yeah, yeah. All of that area between the two rivers
0: really?
1: Has now gone to under Katie. So, yeah, but all the boundaries have changed. But you're right, it is interesting. Obviously, it's done on a population basis, and they try and make it as logical as possible. But sometimes you do sit there and you wonder, you're like, that's a huge...
0: Well, it runs all the way up to Murawai and
1: Lisbon
0: now.
1: Yeah, it is. It's a huge, huge electorate. And so, but then you look at, like, Auckland's got, like, 20 seats in it or something.
0: Yeah.
1: And one, and okay, it's the biggest city.
0: Yep.
1: But it's still all in within one
0: yeah.
1: city. And so when you're campaigning, it's quite interesting because obviously in Northern, it's very easy. We can hit two or three electorates in a
0: yeah.
1: day quite comfortably. Whereas when the Young Nats come up from Wellington, they got 4 hours to drive. That's why they tend
0: yep.
1: to do a day here and a day in Napier, because they've got 4 hours to drive up and 4 hours, so it's a lot more spread out. So
0: yep.
1: it does make it geographically a little bit harder.
0: Yeah, fair.
1: But it's just different. Everywhere's yeah. different. So,
0: Well, we're almost out of time.
1: Mm.
0: So, final question for you.
1: Yeah.
0: You've topped the Young Nats. You're right at the pinnacle of the career progression there. What's next for Caden?
1: I mean, that's a good question. I don't know. I guess we'll just see what happens.
0: Yeah, fair enough.
1: See what happens. See what comes out of the woodwork. But, yeah, no, I'm enjoying doing what I'm doing. And so, as I say, we'll see out the selection.
0: Yep.
1: And then through into sometime next year, and then we'll reassess what's going on there. And obviously, I'm still involved a little bit locally
0: and
1: too.
0: You're pretty young, so
1: yeah, exactly.
0: I've got a few years.
1: I've got time, and I've still got a full time job.
0: Yeah,
1: so
0: true.
1: You know, it's not like I've
0: got to pay those taxes.
1: Yeah, I've got to pay the bills somehow. So
0: yeah,
1: yeah, we'll just see. We'll just see what
0: Fair
1: happens.
0: Fair enough. Mm. Look, awesome. Thank you very much, Caden Good, for being here with me on Between You, Me and the Fence Post. And thanks to Radio Hawke's Bay for providing the space here.
1: Yes.
0: Look, lovely to chat, and all the best. I hope it goes well for you.
1: Thank you so much.

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1: In Radio Hawke's Bay Community News, Detective Senior Sergeant John Love says police are investigating an unexplained death in Kaiti, Gisborne. Emergency services were called to a Crawford Road property just before 1:50 a.m. on Tuesday the 21st of July, where a person was found deceased. Police will maintain a visible presence in the area as inquiries continue. Anyone with information is urged to contact 105 or anonymously via Crime Stoppers on 0800 555 111. One of Havelock North's best-known landmarks is set for specialist conservation pruning as part of a long-term plan to preserve the notable Tasmanian blue gum outside St. Columbus Church. The work will take place today and tomorrow following a detailed arboricultural assessment and consent process. Hastings District Council Chief Operating Officer Rebecca Dinwoody says the 160-year-old tree remains in good health and the pruning will strengthen and protect it for future generations. Arborists will target a small number of overextended limbs to reduce stress and improve resilience to storms. Temporary traffic management will run from 6:30 a.m. till 4:30 p.m. both days, with parking restrictions, managed pedestrian access and short-term safety measures in place. Residents and visitors are asked to follow all signage and directions. And Labour MP Camilla Bellage says National has chosen to play politics with proposed changes to New Zealand's consent laws. Bellage sought leave to introduce a cross-party bill developed by women MPs to clarify that consent must be given before sex every time. She says National walked away from earlier discussions to make its own election announcement and has now blocked legislation that could have begun the process of updating the law. Bellage says survivors of sexual violence need action, not political grandstanding, and argues the bill could have progressed through the Justice Select Committee sooner than the government's current plans. And thanks to our friends at Local Democracy Reporting for the following story. Local Democracy Reporting is local body journalism co-funded by Radio New Zealand and New Zealand On Air. Organisers of the Kaikoura Wave Festival are hoping it's third time lucky after rough weather forced two postponements. The district was hit hard by flooding earlier this month, but the free festival is now set for Sunday, July 26th at the Kaikoura Memorial Hall from 10 a.m. till 2 p.m. The event ties in with the annual Kaikoura Whale Count, which was in doubt until community support and funding came through.